0: Greetings, friend. Song of Solomon, chapter 2, verse 8 says, "The voice of my beloved, behold, he comes leaping up on the mountains, skipping up on the hills." Like sheep who come leaping as a thirsty deer to the shepherd who loves them, the husband comes to his wife. He speaks. She hears the voice of her beloved. Oh, what a voice it is. It's the voice that once spoke lover's most precious words, "I love you." It is the voice that comforts like no other. It is the voice that whispers peace in the dark night, strength for the long day, encouragement in the deepest trial. She knows his voice before she sees him. She easily distinguishes it from the voice of any stranger. It's the voice of her beloved. Likewise, my friend, if you are a child of God through faith in Jesus, you are privileged to hear and be led and be comforted by the voice of your beloved, your Savior. His voice is faithful to wake you up if you're spiritually asleep. She, in this text, awakens when she hears his voice, evidently after a long silence. Romans chapter 7, verse 14 speaks about a believer who is spiritually asleep. He's called a carnal man, ignoring the promptings of the Holy Spirit, neglecting the reading of the Word of God. He is dulled to God's leading, still alive in Christ, but allowing sin to dull his sensitivity to sin. He is spiritually asleep. Are you slumbering in sinful carnality, unconscious as a living dead man, lulled to spiritual sleep by the voices of the world, the flesh, and the devil? Were you one time, my friend, awake, sensitive to the voice of your Lord? Yet now, you sleep. Well, listen for his voice today. He loves you. He cares about you. He wants you to come back and wake up. Ask your beloved to do whatever he deems best to awaken you. If you long to hear him and love him just like you used to, call unto him. He will answer. He will speak. His voice not only is faithful to wake you up if you're spiritually asleep, but also remember that his voice is one of authority. In salvation, he becomes your Lord and Savior. When your Lord speaks, will you listen? To whose authority will you bow? Revelation chapter 1 says, his voice will be as the sound of many waters. Someday, stand by a roaring waterfall. You cannot hear the sound of your voice, can you? Only the power of the water. Hear the voice of God alone. He is the ultimate authority. He will lead you in right paths. His voice is one of leadership. He says, "My sheep hear my voice, and they follow me," John chapter 10. As the shepherd feeds the sheep to lead them, your Lord will lead you with words of spiritual food. Listen to his voice in the Word of God. Look for his leadership in the written Word of God. Hear the inner voice of the Holy Spirit. Follow the sweet, honest, caring, loving voice of your beloved, the Lord Jesus. Thank you for listening. 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And thank you for praying as we continue to teach God's Word that gives us the wisdom and the courage we all need to press on.
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1: Your Faith Music Radio weather forecast for Evansville and the surrounding tri-state area for tonight, mostly cloudy with a low of 63. Mostly cloudy tomorrow on Tuesday, slight chance of an isolated shower in the afternoon with a high 75. Tomorrow night, partly cloudy with a low near 61. Mostly cloudy as we head into midweek on Wednesday with a high of 73 degrees. Once again, for tonight, mostly cloudy skies with a low of 63.

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Time's swift current on her glides. 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Through the fleeting years, all things must surely end. 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
1: Your Faith Music Radio weather forecast for Evansville and the surrounding tri-state area. For tonight, mostly cloudy with a low of 63. Mostly cloudy tomorrow on Tuesday. Slight chance of an isolated shower in the afternoon with a high 75. Tomorrow night, partly cloudy with a low near 61. Mostly cloudy as we head into midweek on Wednesday with a high of 73 degrees. Once again, for tonight, mostly cloudy skies with a low of 63.

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1: 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Oh, how love I thy law. It is my meditation all the day. Meditation is a lost art in our society today. Meditation simply means to think about, or as the farmer used to say, to chew on it a while. A cow, I've been told, eats its grass and then stores that grass in its first stomach. Later on, it regurgitates that grass and chews it some more. It's called rumination or meditation. They're synonyms. Psalm 119:97. Oh, how love I thy law. It is my meditation all the day. To meditate all day long infers memorization. What's your program to memorize scripture? You memorize all kinds of other things, phone numbers, web addresses, procedures at work, directions. God's word is supremely more important than anything else. Memorize in it and meditate on it. Something to think about.

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1: Your Faith Music Radio weather forecast for Evansville and the surrounding tri-state area for tonight, mostly cloudy with a low of 63. Mostly cloudy tomorrow on Tuesday, slight chance of an isolated shower in the afternoon with a high 75. Tomorrow night, partly cloudy with a low near 61. Mostly cloudy as we head into midweek on Wednesday with a high of 73 degrees. Once again for tonight, mostly cloudy skies with a low of 63.

0: What about homology? This is Ken Ham inviting you and your family to the Creation Museum south of Cincinnati. Homology is the idea that similar structures in different organisms show they have a shared evolutionary ancestry. It's supposed proof of evolution. Well, the similarities between organisms are real. For example, most vertebrates like bats, horses, and humans share a similar limb structure. But this doesn't point to a shared ancestry. It points to a shared creator. It makes sense God used the same basic design for many different creatures. After all, he made us to live in the same world, eat the same food, and breathe the same air. And the design he chose is the best. Homology? It means a creator.
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1: Your Faith Music Radio weather forecast for Evansville and a surrounding tri-state area for tonight, mostly cloudy with a low of 63. Mostly cloudy tomorrow on Tuesday, slight chance of an isolated shower in the afternoon with a high 75. Tomorrow night, partly cloudy with a low near 61. Mostly cloudy as we head into midweek on Wednesday with a high of 73 degrees. Once again for tonight, mostly cloudy skies with a low of 63.

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Thank you.

Let not your heart be troubled. You believe in God, believe also in me. In my Father's house are many mansions. If it were not so, I would have told you. I go to prepare a place for you. And if I go and prepare a place for you, I will come again and receive you unto myself, that where I am, there you may be also. And whither I go, you know, and the way you know. Thomas saith unto him, Lord, we know not whither thou goest, and how can we know the way? Jesus saith unto him, I am the way, the truth, and the life. No man cometh unto the Father but by me.

0: Here's today's word of encouragement from Mrs. Vicki Mutchler.
1: We should have hearkened. Acts 27:21 says, "But after long abstinence, Paul stood forth in the midst of them and said, Sirs, ye should have hearkened unto me, and have not loosed from Crete, and have gained this harm and loss." Paul had warned them. They heard him, but they didn't listen. You know, when you get that, "I told you so, you should have listened." You know, sometimes we discover the same thing. We should have listened, and we wished we did. We heard the advice, but we chose not to follow it. We were warned, but of course, we know better. Someone who loved us tried to help us out, but we didn't listen. Sometimes we don't realize the value of good counsel until after we've experienced the consequences of ignoring it. And this isn't just a lesson for children. You know, adults go through this too. God may use a parent, a pastor, a friend, a teacher, or his word to lovingly warn us about a choice we're making. Hearing the instruction is one thing, but hating it is another. Don't wait until you're standing in the middle of a storm wishing you had listened. Listen now, obey, and turn around. Don't wish you'd listened.
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My name is Cheryl Schaefer, and my favorite verse is Isaiah 26:3. 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
1: This is American Family News. I'm Robert Thornton. Today, CNN, MS Now, and Politico sued the Trump administration days after they were barred from covering the White House and called the ban an illegal action and a blatant violation of the First Amendment. The First Lady's office says it has accepted a request for a credential from a CNN White House reporter to attend an event Melania Trump is holding tomorrow in New York City for her Fostering the Future Together program. ICE is still performing immigration raids in the Midwest following the end of controversial Operation Midway Blitz. Fox's Mike Tobin reports from Chicago.
2: ICE agents continue to operate in Chicagoland and all over the Midwest, their work being much more complicated and dangerous because of sanctuary policies in Illinois and Chicago. We were with the Enforcement Removal Operations Team as they served a warrant on a dangerous man in the U.S. illegally. ICE agents say Daniel Garcia Navarez was a member of the Latin Kings street gang. They say he was convicted of aggravated discharge of a firearm back in 2007. He was deported in 2024 and came back. Now, ultimately, they needed to go get him in a house in Chicago Heights. Now, when they enter the house, they risk an ambush. Everyone from Tom Homan to the agents in the field make the argument that dangerous raids could be avoided if sanctuary leaders would hand criminals over in a controlled environment.
1: Meanwhile, local authorities said on Sunday several protesters who clashed with agents at an ICE facility in Broadview, Illinois, were maced. Two of them were sent to a hospital. A retired Navy officer and national defense analyst is calling Saudi Arabia to task for being unwilling to directly confront Iran and its proxies like the Houthis. Here's AFN's Chad Groney.
3: The Trump administration has announced plans for a $24.3 billion sale of 48 F-35 jets to Saudi Arabia. The deal comes as Iranian-backed Houthi rebel terrorists in Yemen are escalating their attacks on the Saudis, seeking control of the strategically important Bab el-Mandeb Strait. They recently seized the important Red Sea port of Mocha. Retired Navy Commander Kirk Lippold commanded the USS Cole when it was attacked by terrorists while in port in Yemen. He says that Mocha is a lifeline for the Houthis.
4: That port is the last major Yemeni port next to the Strait of Bab el-Mandeb at the southern end of the Red Sea. That is the choke point by which the Houthi rebels can exercise greater control. I think, sadly, what it really does show is that, once again, Saudi Arabia, supporting the legitimate government of Yemen, have been unable to hold territory.
3: Lippold says just having oil isn't enough these days.
4: You have to be able to exercise a degree of control, exercise power in an effective manner to make sure that the Middle East gets stabilized. And as long as Saudi Arabia is unwilling to confront Iran and its proxies and do it directly, then Saudi Arabia is worthless and we need to reconsider our relationship with that country.
3: Many lawmakers are concerned about the sale of the high-tech F-35s because of Riyadh's ties to China. I'm Chad Groening.
1: Hundreds of flights were canceled in the northeastern U.S. due to technical problems at a key regional air traffic control center, as every major airport in the New York City area ground to a halt for several hours today, just as numerous foreign leaders were flying to the United Nations General Assembly. The problems happened at the same Federal Aviation Administration facility in Philadelphia that caused numerous disruptions at Newark Liberty International Airport in the spring of 2025. The issue of data centers is expected to play a role in Ohio's midterm Senate race, with former Democrat Senator Sherrod Brown attacking incumbent Republican Senator John Husted over the issue. Fox's Madison Allworth reports.
5: Data center development is a huge issue for Ohio voters going into the midterm election. That is what brought me to Artie. He lives down the road from a Meta data center here in the state. It's their new Albany campus. Artie shared his bills from the last year with us, some months hitting $500.
6: My electric bill here has doubled since they moved in, and according to Energy Corp, they can't find a problem.
5: Former Senator Brown has been hitting Senator Husted on the issue, blaming him for the rapid rise in data centers. Voters will have to decide come November how they feel about this issue.
1: That's all our time. 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
7: Your Faith Music Radio weather forecast for Evansville and the surrounding tri-state area. Today, cloudy with a very slight chance of an isolated shower popping up throughout the day. A high of 75. For tonight, mostly cloudy with a low 61. Mostly cloudy headed to Wednesday with a high 73. And Wednesday night, mostly cloudy, a low near 59. As we look ahead to Thursday, looking for partly cloudy skies to continue. Highs in the mid-70s. Once again, for today, mostly cloudy skies. Chance of an isolated shower with a high of 75.
8: 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Hosted by veteran ladies conference speaker and the editor of Christian Womanhood magazine, Mrs. Loretta Walker. The closer a woman's heart is to the heart of God, the better able she is to thrive in her relationships with others. In that spirit, here's the host of CW Today, Mrs. Loretta Walker.
9: Here we go on part two of Power of the Pause. We're going to talk today about a part of your brain that's called the amygdala. It's a small almond-shaped structure buried deep in each temporal lobe. Now, I had to look it up. The temporal lobes are by the temple, right by your temple. It scans everything a person senses for emotional and biological significance, especially a threat, and triggers the fear, memory, or bodily reactions that follow. So this amygdala is something that we all have, and it's the thing that I talked about yesterday that has been programmed. We have taught ourselves to be fearful of sticking our finger in a light socket. You know, we shouldn't do that. That's smart. You know, and we're trying to, there's kids that don't have any fear of sticking their finger in the, because nobody's taught them that, and their amygdala doesn't even know it's dangerous, you know. So this is something that we teach ourselves to have. And when something happens, any type of thing, this amygdala sends an automatic reaction to us, you know. And when that happens, and let me say this to you, those reactions come from our heart. And the Bible says in Matthew 15:18, but those things which proceed out of the mouth come forth from the heart, and they defile the man. So these thoughts that we've trained ourselves to think come from the heart, and they defile us. They hurt us in a tremendous way many times. So somebody says something, and automatically your amygdala says, she's cutting me down. Or he never takes me seriously. She thinks I'm a loser. How about my mom never understands? My dad is unreasonable. I'm useless. You know, we produce all these negative, bad thoughts. This amygdala takes over and gives us all these thoughts. And in those thoughts, then he brings on, that brings on fear, brings on anxiety. It could bring on anger. It could bring on the feeling of rejection. Now, don't you realize, though, that those feelings have all been programmed in there? Feelings, you can't count on them. Feelings are fast and loud, but they should not be the boss of your life. You know, they should not dictate how you act and react. But if you've been somebody like me in my early years, and that's why I'm talking to the teenagers about this, because in my early years, I was very feelings oriented. I said and did everything according to how I felt about you, about other people. And it's a dangerous way to live your life, because you never know what you're going to say. You never know how you're going to feel. And we women especially need to realize that we can't go by our feelings, because we are cycle victims. You know what I mean by cycle victims? We have a 28-day cycle, and who knows how we're going to feel during those 28 days. You know, so many days into the cycle or so many days away. Whatever it is, we just can't go by our feelings. So the reason why I'm teaching you about the power of the pause and trying to admonish you to not go by the amygdala, or that feeling, that immediate response that you have, is because I want to teach you a better way. I want you to teach you the more godly way to think. to help you be a better person for yourself and for those around you. So stay tuned. Come back tomorrow and learn more about the power of the pause.
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1: Today we're talking about Wired for Stillness. And I want to relate this to some of our students who sometimes they get so dysregulated that they go into a fight, a flight, or a freeze situation. And so I want to talk about how God came alongside Jonah and co-regulated him when he went into a flight situation. We all know God told Jonah to go preach to the people of Nineveh. And Jonah did not want to do that, so he ran from God. And of course, then he was swallowed by a whale, and he was then spit up on the ground. And he then went to Nineveh, and he preached to the people of Nineveh. And when he did, the people of Nineveh actually repented. And so in God's loving, kind way, he had mercy on them. Well, that made Jonah so angry. And of course, Jonah, he and his body, he'd been through a lot. And so he was so angry that God had mercy on them that he fled. He left the city and he begged God to take his life. So what did God do? Well, God sent a gourd that shaded his body because his body needed some rest. And after God shaded his body, it was then that God dealt with Jonah's sin. So what do we need to do as teachers? Sometimes our students are so dysregulated. First, we need to take care of their body. We need to give them food. We need to give them rest. We need to help them to calm down. And then we can deal with the situation.
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1: Your Faith Music Radio weather forecast for Evansville and the surrounding tri-state area. Today, cloudy with a very slight chance of an isolated shower popping up throughout the day. A high of 75. For tonight, mostly cloudy with a low 61. Mostly cloudy headed to Wednesday with a high 73. And Wednesday night, mostly cloudy, a low near 59. As we look ahead to Thursday, looking for partly cloudy skies to continue. Highs in the mid-70s. Once again, for today, mostly cloudy skies, chance of an isolated shower with a high of 75.

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1: This opportunity to get the gospel out won't last forever. That there is a heaven and there is a hell, and all whose names were not found written in the Lamb's Book of Life were cast into the lake of fire. This idea that we'll get around to it is a false idea from Satan. Jesus Christ has an urgency to the invitation, and so should we.
0: Jesus called his followers to be witnesses, people who share the life-changing truth of the gospel with others. When we step out in faith, God uses our lives to point people to him. Welcome to Daily in the Word. This program features the teaching and preaching of Dr. Paul Chappell, pastor of Lancaster Baptist Church and president of West Coast Baptist College in Lancaster, California. In our series, Led to Witness, Pastor Chappell provides biblical encouragement and practical guidance for sharing your faith. As you listen, you'll be reminded that God can use your life to bring the message of salvation to those around you. And now, here's Dr. Paul Chappell with part two of a message called, Go Immediately with the Gospel.
1: He says, how can I know unless somebody would show me? And this brings us to the need for a soul winner. A witness, a soul winner, somebody who will share the gospel. He said, how can I know unless somebody will tell me? Folks, we are the somebodies. We are those who know the gospel, who have the gospel tracts, who have the Bibles. We have the privilege to share the gospel. Here is a man truly seeking to know what the scriptures meant. Romans 10, 13 says, for whosoever shall call upon the Lord, the name of the Lord shall be saved. How then shall they call upon him in whom they have not believed? And how shall they believe in him of whom they have not heard? And how shall they hear without a preacher? And how shall they preach except they be sent? As it is written, how beautiful are the feet of them that preach the gospel of peace and bring glad tidings of good things. And I know what some of you are saying. I ain't no preacher. You're the preacher. You can tell everyone. But Jesus Christ has commissioned the entire church to preach glad tidings, the good news of Jesus Christ. Jesus said, as the Father hath sent me, so send I you. It is not the select few that share the gospel. It should be the entire family of God sharing the gospel. There's a great need for soul winners today, to be led by the Spirit, to be led to witness for Jesus Christ. And there's a great need for the Holy Spirit to touch hearts and lives today. You see, the Bible says that which is born of the flesh is flesh, and that which is born of the Spirit is spirit. And I'm going to tell you something. When you prayerfully open the Bible and you start talking to your friend, there's somebody right there with you. There's somebody right there with you. And that someone is the third person of the Holy Trinity. And he now is working on a heart and drawing someone to the Lord Jesus. And you're not doing that work alone. You are co-laboring with God in that very moment. We see the desire to know. But then I want you to notice, secondly, the direction from Scripture. Verse 32. The place of the Scripture which he read was this. He was led as a sheep to the slaughter, and like a lamb dumb before his shearer, so opened he not his mouth. In his humiliation, his judgment was taken away, and who shall declare his generation? For his life is taken from the earth. And the eunuch answered Philip and said, I pray thee, of whom speaketh the prophet this? Of himself or of some other man? Now, in this portion of Isaiah, the man is reading about Jesus Christ himself. Isaiah 53 and verse 7 says, he was oppressed and he was afflicted, yet he opened not his mouth. He was brought as a lamb to the slaughter, and as a sheep before the shearers is dumb, so he openeth not his mouth. It was talking about Jesus going to the cross of Calvary. And now we see that many times before we ever start witnessing, the Lord is preparing someone's heart. The Lord is preparing someone with a curiosity about Jesus Christ. And the Holy Spirit has been witnessing to these folks many times before we start witnessing to them. And so we see the direction of the scripture was pointing the Ethiopian man to have an interest in Jesus Christ. Notice not only his desire to know, notice a direction from the scripture, and thirdly, a declaration from Christ. And a declaration of the Lord Jesus Christ. Verse 35, then Philip opened his mouth and began at the same scripture and preached unto him Jesus. Here we see that the scripture reveal Christ. And Philip, as soon as he understood this man's inquiry and he saw where he was reading, he knew that was the wide open door to say, Isaiah 53 is all about the shedding of the blood of Jesus Christ, our Messiah, who died on the cross for our sin. This was the declaration that Philip made. It was the declaration of Christ. This is the declaration that we make. And to those who would say that Charlie Kirk was purely political, let me encourage you to listen more carefully. He never gave a presentation without inserting the gospel of Jesus Christ. He knew that that was the most important message of every Christian. And that today is a lesson for all of us. A lot of the rhetoric that even we get involved in, a lot of your opinion about elected officials and all of these things, you have a right to your opinion. But if you're talking more about that than Jesus Christ, all of us need to remember soul winning is still the main thing in the New Testament. And around Lancaster Baptist Church, we want to let the main thing stay the main thing, and the main thing is soul winning and telling others about Jesus Christ. The first thing is winning souls to Jesus Christ. Jesus Christ, he is the Lamb of God. John 1 and verse 29, the next day John seeth Jesus coming unto him and saith, behold, the Lamb of God, which taketh away the sins of the world. He is the Son of God. The eunuch could not figure out who this one in Isaiah 53 really was. Then Philip preached unto him Jesus, and God had come in the flesh, and he was helping the Ethiopian to realize the one you're reading about is Jesus. He is the Son of God, and he that has the Son has life, and he that has not the Son of God has not life. And no doubt he declared to this Ethiopian his need to receive the Lord. The scriptures began to convict his heart. The scriptures began to draw his heart to the Lord Jesus Christ. An effective presentation of the gospel is presenting Christ crucified, buried, and risen again on the third day. And we see that the salvation message is a message of power to all that believe, and that faith cometh by hearing, and hearing by the word of God. And so, in verse 36, the Bible tells us, as they came on their way, they came unto a certain water. And the eunuch said, see, here is water. What doth hinder me to be baptized? He had no doubt seen 3,000 people baptized on the day of Pentecost. And Philip said, if thou believest. Now listen, baptism always follows belief. It always follows conversion. It's a wonderful testimony of someone who has put their faith in Jesus Christ. And this man says, well, you know, I saw those people getting baptized, those people of the way, those Christians that followed Jesus. They were getting baptized in Jerusalem. What doth hinder me to get baptized? And Philip said, you've got to first believe on the Lord Jesus Christ. Baptism does not wash away sin. It is only the blood of Jesus that washes away sin. So he said, if you believe, and notice the beautiful words in verse 37, and he answered and said, I believe that Jesus Christ is the Son of God. Isn't that awesome? What a testimony of faith. I believe that Jesus Christ is the Son of God. And you know the rest of the story. Philip and that Ethiopian man went down into the water and he baptized him, identified with the Lord Jesus Christ, making his testimony public. Baptism never comes before trusting Christ. It always follows after someone trusts Christ. Now, there's not a person here who hasn't sensed the heaviness of this week. someone that perhaps you didn't know or know that well. You know this much, he was a brother in Christ. He believed essentially about Jesus Christ what you believe. His life was taken tragically. Stephen's life was taken tragically. We think of our theme, led to witness. It's always amazing to me how many opportunities we have that we miss. And so I want to give you a few takeaways from this message to think about. You can just listen to them or write them down if you like. First, persecution can spread the gospel. This moment can actually be used of God to help all of us not to be afraid of gathering, not to be afraid of witnessing, but to go out with the gospel of Jesus Christ. This could be a catalyst, or as Charlie would call it, a turning point. And how many of you will pray with me that our country would see a turning to Jesus Christ in these upcoming months like never before? That should be our prayer, a turning point. Persecution can help to spread the gospel. Secondly, we must run to the need. We, like Philip, must run to the need. When the Lord says, speak, go. We work and live in tough places. We are to go to our mission field with the gospel of Jesus Christ. Third takeaway, people are still searching. There was a few years ago when I was so worried for our college students about reaching their generation because there was a tremendous period of hardness with millennials in particular. Statistics tell us that Gen Zers now are searching for truth and greatly coming back to places, not always initially to church. Sometimes it's a Bible study. Sometimes it's a friend that they talk to.

0: people are still searching. And finally, the scripture has the answers. Jesus is still the answer. What happened when Stephen was martyred? The church went everywhere with the gospel of Jesus Christ. What should happen in our generation, in our church? We should ponder the significance of such moments, and we should go everywhere with the gospel of Jesus Christ. And if you're here today, sort of like Philip in our story, and you came to church with some curiosity and some questions, let me just say you came to the right place. And let me encourage you that you came to a safe place to ask questions, to learn more, and to understand that the God of heaven sent his only begotten Son to die for your sin so that you could have everlasting life. And if you're not sure of that, we invite you in just a moment to come and settle that very important issue.
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1: Your Faith Music Radio weather forecast for Evansville and the surrounding tri-state area. Today, cloudy with a very slight chance of an isolated shower popping up throughout the day. A high of 75. For tonight, mostly cloudy with a low 61. Mostly cloudy headed to Wednesday with a high 73. And Wednesday night, mostly cloudy, a low near 59. As we look ahead to Thursday, looking for partly cloudy skies to continue. Highs in the mid-70s. Once again, for today, mostly cloudy skies. Chance of an isolated shower with a high of 75.

Over 25 years ago, my dad wrote this song, and in the middle of the song, he would break out into recitation that said, "Let not your heart be troubled. Ye believe in God, believe also in me. In my Father's house are many mansions. If it were not so, I would have told you. I go to prepare a place for you. And if I go and prepare a place for you, I will come again and receive you unto myself, that where I am, there you may be also." As a boy, I would listen to Dad's recording of this song as it spoke of him holding his children and the joy that it brought to him. And now, years later, I can relate to him as my kids are growing up. And I find that my heart's desire is for them to be victorious Christians here on this earth. And more than that, to lay up treasures in heaven where neither moth nor rust doth corrupt.

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1: Welcome to a 5-minute study of the Bible, one designed to challenge your personal study time and your family study time with God. Here's Pastor Jonathan Reiser of White River Baptist Church in Princeton, Indiana, with today's thoughts from the Word of God.
2: Praise the Lord for another week of His goodness and mercy. What seems to be the theme of our world today? Fear, uncertainty, anxiety, restlessness. Yes, no doubt these feelings are real. Yes, no doubt we are living in strange and trying times. But my dear friend, as Christians, we have a different outlook because we have a different solution. Let me remind you of some of the last words of Moses as he charged Joshua as they were about to enter the promised land. Deuteronomy chapter 31, verse 7 and 8. And Moses called unto Joshua and said unto him in the sight of all Israel, "Be strong and of a good courage, for thou must go with this people to the land which the Lord hath sworn unto their fathers to give them, and thou shalt cause them to inherit it. And the Lord, he it is that doth go before thee. He will be with thee. He will not fail thee, neither forsake thee. Fear not, neither be dismayed." I echo these same words to us today. Yes, there are a lot of unknowns. Yes, there are things that can make you fearful. Yes, there are things that can get you down. But always remember, dear listener, the Lord, he it is that doth go before thee. He will not fail thee, neither forsake thee. The same God that helped Joshua and Israel conquer Canaan is the same God that's for us today. For we as Christians, remember this. Things aren't falling apart. Things are falling in place. God is where he's always been, and that's on his throne in heaven. So in a world of fear, have faith. And know that you can never go wrong by putting all your hope, all your trust, and all your future in the hands of Almighty God. If you're looking for an old-fashioned, King James Bible preaching, soul-winning, independent Baptist church, then look no further. White River is a church for you. 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Now, let's take a few moments and look into the Word of God. Once again this week, we find ourselves in Galatians chapter 5, verse 22 and 23, talking about the fruits of the Spirit. The Bible says, "But the fruit of the Spirit is love, joy, peace, long-suffering, gentleness, goodness, faith, meekness, temperance. Against such, there's no law." And the fruit we're talking about this week is that of meekness. What is meekness? Meekness means humility of heart, or we could also say strength under control. Yesterday, we talked about how that Jesus was the supreme example of this character trait of meekness. Now, because he had it in his life, and he's our ultimate example, it should not surprise us that meekness is something God wants for us to have in our lives as Christians. Let me give you some scripture. Zephaniah chapter 2, verse 3. The Bible says, "Seek ye the Lord, all ye meek of the earth, which have wrought his judgment. Seek righteousness, seek meekness. It may be that ye shall be hid in the day of the Lord's anger." Here the Bible says for us to seek after that. And by the way, if you're going to seek after something, you must make it a priority to find it. Seek means that you look with intention to find. And that means this: God expects for us to have this in our life. And, and meekness obviously is the opposite of pride. And it's a way to combat pride in our lives. So we see here in Zephaniah, we're to seek it. Colossians chapter 3, verse 12 tells we're to put it on. The Bible says, "Put on, therefore, as the elect of God, holy and beloved, bowels of mercies, kindness, humbleness of mind, meekness, long-suffering." And again, these are principles that go hand in hand with the fruit of the Spirit. All these kind of intertwine together. But here we're commanded to put it on. And just as you would put on a garment, must be done so with purpose. It must be something that you make a conscious effort to do. And so we're to put on meekness. And then 1 Timothy chapter 6, verse 11 says we're to follow after it. "But thou, O man of God, flee these things," talking about the lustful things. But then he says this: "Follow after righteousness, godliness, faith, love, patience, meekness." Now understand that this principle is written particularly to a preacher.
0: By the way, I hold myself accountable to what the Bible says here. I am to follow after. It means with priority. I'm to go after it. And one of the things I'm to go after is that of meekness. Amen. Along with a slew of other good godly character traits. But you know, the principle could also apply to all Christians. Again, God is emphasizing the importance in our lives to make meekness a priority, to make it something that we on purpose have. Amen. Now, again, you're not going to naturally of your flesh have meekness. Okay. It's got to be something that through the help of the Holy Spirit of God, you can have in your life. Now, I'm going to promise you right now, if you determine you're going to have it, if you determine you're going to obey the Bible principle and you're going to seek it, you're going to put it on and you're going to follow after it, it will be tested. Amen. It'll be tested. And you know why? Because most people don't live this way. But you know, let's not use what they do or don't do as an excuse for what we, God wants for us as Christians to do. Amen. And so let's make sure that we have this area of meekness in our life. That's all for today. Thanks for listening to the White River Broadcast, flowing to you from the White River Baptist Church of Princeton, Indiana.
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1: Your Faith Music Radio weather forecast for Evansville and the surrounding tri-state area. Today, cloudy with a very slight chance of an isolated shower popping up throughout the day. A high of 75. For tonight, mostly cloudy with a low 61. Mostly cloudy headed to Wednesday with a high 73. And Wednesday night, mostly cloudy, a low near 59. As we look ahead to Thursday, looking for partly cloudy skies to continue. Highs in the mid-70s. Once again, for today, mostly cloudy skies. Chance of an isolated shower with a high of 75.

Word of God in 2 Corinthians chapter 5 and verse 17, the Bible says that if any man be in Christ, he is a new creature. 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
1: Your Faith Music Radio weather forecast for Evansville and the surrounding tri-state area. Today, cloudy with a very slight chance of an isolated shower popping up throughout the day. A high of 75. For tonight, mostly cloudy with a low 61. Mostly cloudy headed to Wednesday with a high 73. And Wednesday night, mostly cloudy, a low near 59. As we look ahead to Thursday, looking for partly cloudy skies to continue. Highs in the mid-70s. Once again, for today, mostly cloudy skies, chance of an isolated shower with a high of 75.

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1: Your Faith Music Radio weather forecast for Evansville and the surrounding tri-state area. Today, cloudy with a very slight chance of an isolated shower popping up throughout the day. A high of 75. For tonight, mostly cloudy with a low 61. Mostly cloudy headed to Wednesday with a high 73. And Wednesday night, mostly cloudy, a low near 59. As we look ahead to Thursday, looking for partly cloudy skies to continue. Highs in the mid-70s. Once again, for today...

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1: American Family News, I'm Robert Thornton. Attorneys for a Venezuelan man who was allegedly shot by an ICE agent during a traffic stop in Texas over the weekend said he is still at a detention center with a bullet lodged in his back. Texas Democrat Representative Lloyd Doggett called for people to put Democrats in power in order to pass reforms for ICE.
2: The most effective protest will be at the polls in 43 days to change the people who are giving the orders, who are telling ICE to ignore the law and do whatever it pleases.
1: Republicans have defended ICE as necessary for securing the border and protecting American lives. The Department of Homeland Security said it was investigating the shooting and said the man was in the country illegally and had a final order of removal. Austin Mayor Kirk Watson called for the city's police to be a part of the investigation. Dutch officials are preparing for the United States to impose a tough new round of sanctions on the International Criminal Court over what the Trump administration sees as overstepping its authority. Officials in the court's host country, the Netherlands, have been notified that the sanctions are imminent and are looking at ways to help the tribunal keep operating, including paying staff, protecting witnesses, and maintaining the detention facility, according to diplomatic and government officials with knowledge who spoke on condition of anonymity. The U.S. Department of Transportation and the FAA roll out their new AI-based air traffic system. Here's Fox's Grinnell Scott.
3: DOT Secretary Sean Duffy launched the new smart air control system, saying $12.5 billion from Congress is fixing how planes are tracked in the skies. But new tech and AI being used should not be a concern.
4: It's always going to be a human that manages the airspace in America.
3: The tools will track, among many data points, weather above and airport operations on the ground, improving what Secretary Duffy said travelers want most.
4: Less delays, and you have less cancellations, which means your experience is way better.
3: Three airports in D.C. and Baltimore are testing it first.
1: A lawsuit seeking to block a big media merger has been settled. Here's Fox's Jenny Casola.
5: Paramount Skydance has settled the antitrust lawsuit filed by a dozen states. The settlement clears the way for its merger with Warner Brothers Discovery. The Wall Street Journal says the merged company will not need to sell cable channels. Paramount Skydance has been negotiating to close the deal since CEO David Ellison won the bidding war with Netflix to buy Warner Brothers back in February. The journal says a wide range of concessions were discussed. Paramount offered to pay expensive ticking fees as part of the offer to top Netflix, and it must begin paying if the deal doesn't close by October 1st.
1: Football is a game of inches, but for a former New York Giants coach, those lessons stretch far beyond the gridiron. AFN's Chris Woodward reports.
6: After two decades in the NFL and two Super Bowl rings, Jerry Palmieri is trading the weight room for spiritual discipleship. Speaking on American Family Radio, the retired coach explained how his high-intensity career naturally became a platform for his faith.
7: I didn't stand on a plyometric box with a Bible in one hand and raise my fist in another, you know, sharing the gospel. But
8: and then I was mystified by people I would talk to who were Christians who said, oh, we shouldn't get involved in politics. The Lord will take care of everything. I just trust in the Lord. And my eyes, of course, were opened at this point to the dangers in America. And, of course, they've multiplied greatly since the 1990s. And I thought, how can you get this out?
9: And Harvey says now we see in 2026, it's even more compelling that Christians get out and vote.
8: Because we have the heart of the Lord, voting with biblical values will stop the evil that is threatening to take over America. Socialism, Sharia law, all of the LGBTQ and pro-abortion issues, it's incredibly dangerous. We have never been at a more critical time in this country.
9: Harvey says voting is an act of peaceful, responsible citizenship you can take. And she is encouraging fellow believers to make sure to pray for guidance, do your homework, and then vote. I'm Chad Groening.
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11: your Faith Music Radio weather forecast for Evansville and the surrounding tri-state area. Today, cloudy with a very slight chance of an isolated shower popping up throughout the day. A high of 75. For tonight, mostly cloudy with a low 61. Mostly cloudy headed to Wednesday with a high 73. And Wednesday night, mostly cloudy, a low near 59. As we look ahead to Thursday, looking for partly cloudy skies to continue. Highs in the mid-70s. Once again, for today, mostly cloudy skies, chance of an isolated shower with a high of 75.

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0: The Psalms of the Bible show God at his most gentle and most powerful. They are God stooping down to pick us up. Welcome to The Daily Psalm on Faith Music Radio, narrated by Bill Flowers and brought to you each day at this time.
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2: Psalm 89, Maskil of Ethan the Ezrahite. I will sing of the mercies of the Lord forever. With my mouth will I make known thy faithfulness to all generations. For I have said, mercy shall be built up forever. Thy faithfulness shalt thou establish in the very heavens. I have made a covenant with my chosen. I have sworn unto David my servant. Thy seed will I establish forever, and build up thy throne to all generations. Selah. And the heavens shall praise thy wonders, O Lord, thy faithfulness also in the congregation of the saints. For who in the heaven can be compared unto the Lord? Who among the sons of the mighty can be likened unto the Lord? God is greatly to be feared in the assembly of the saints, and to be had in reverence of all them that are about him. O Lord God of hosts, who is a strong Lord like unto thee, or to thy faithfulness round about thee? Thou rulest the raging of the sea. When the waves thereof arise, thou stillest them. Thou hast broken Rahab in pieces, as one that is slain. Thou hast scattered thine enemies with thy strong arm. The heavens are thine, the earth also is thine. As for the world and the fullness thereof, thou hast founded them. The north and the south thou hast created them. Tabor and Hermon shall rejoice in thy name. Thou hast a mighty arm. Strong is thy hand, and high is thy right hand. Justice and judgment are the habitation of thy throne. Mercy and truth shall go before thy face. Blessed is the people that know the joyful sound. They shall walk, O Lord, in the light of thy countenance. In thy name shall they rejoice all the day, and in thy righteousness shall they be exalted. For thou art the glory of their strength, and in thy favor our horn shall be exalted. For the Lord is our defense, and the Holy One of Israel is our King.
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1: Morning by morning, new mercies I see.
0: Let Israel rejoice in him. Psalm 149, verse 2. Be glad of heart, but take care that your gladness springs from the Lord. You have much cause for gladness in your God. Be glad that the Lord reigns, that Jehovah is king. Rejoice that he sits on the throne and rules all things. Every attribute of God should become a fresh ray in the sunlight of our gladness. Knowing that he is wise should make us glad as we look at our own foolishness. Knowing that he is mighty should cause us to rejoice as we tremble at our own weakness. Knowing that he is everlasting should always be a theme of joy when we know that we wither as the grass. Knowing that he is unchanging should perpetually yield us a song, since we change every hour. This gladness in God is as a deep river. We have only as yet touched its brink. We know a little of its clear, sweet, heavenly streams, but onward the depth is greater and the current more impetuous in its joy. The Christian feels that he may delight himself not only in what God is, but also in all that God has done in the past. Let God's people tell of his mighty acts and sing unto the Lord, for he hath triumphed gloriously. They should never cease to sing, for as new mercies flow to them day by day, so should their gladness in the Lord's loving acts in providence and in grace show itself in continued thanksgiving. Be glad, children of Zion, and rejoice in the Lord your God.

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1: American Family News, I'm Rusty Pugh. More than 130 world leaders will convene for the United Nations General Assembly, where President Trump is set to deliver his address today. And at this global summit, he's expected to tap into key issues like conflicts around the world and artificial intelligence. Trump is expected to double down on his pro-AI stance, even amid a growing conversation around the threat AI could pose without regulation. Some on the left, like Senator Bernie Sanders, calling for a pause on advanced AI research.
2: I hope very much that when President Trump and President Xi meet on Thursday, I hope very much that they will sit down and begin the process of negotiating a comprehensive treaty to establish a pause on advanced AI and a ban on AI superintelligence.
1: China and the U.S. both race ahead in advancing artificial intelligence. Treasury Secretary Scott Bessent says the U.S. has proposed a direct line of communication with China over AI dangers.
3: We want to open a communications line, an incident line, so that we have constant communications, especially in the event of some kind of an incident. And then we want to start discussing protocols for what are, so both sides can agree on what the leading AI dangers are.
1: President Trump met with New York City Mayor Zohran Mamdani yesterday.
4: Each time the president and I speak, it is about the same topics: how to improve the lives of New Yorkers and how to use the power of government to take on the cost of living crisis, to grow our economy, and to build a better, stronger New York.
5: I know a lot about affordability. I did many, many low-income and moderate-income buildings over the years and had great success with it. I want what's good for New York. I want what's good for the country.
1: President Trump also planning to meet with Ukrainian President Volodymyr Zelensky on the sidelines of the UN General Assembly, with the Trump administration pushing for a resolution to the war between Russia and Ukraine. Vice President J.D. Vance says they're not giving up on diplomacy.
6: I'm always optimistic that we're going to make progress. I think, as the president has said, the Russia-Ukraine war has been by far the toughest of the international conflicts to solve. This thing has been tough to solve. No doubt about it, but I'd rather work for a president who's energetically tried to solve the problem. We're going to keep on trying to solve it. Do I think it'll get solved eventually? Yes, it's just a question of time.
1: The Democratic governor of Virginia has changed a policy from her Republican predecessor that will now allow males in female sports and spaces. Chris Woodward has more.
7: The move has sparked immediate pushback from conservative advocates. Victoria Caba of the Family Foundation of Virginia says the Spanberger administration is rolling back critical protections for women and girls.
8: Although she campaigned as a moderate, she is far from it. She did it quietly in an effort to not upset the overwhelming majority of Virginians that support ensuring that only girls are in girls' sports and only girls are found in girls' locker rooms. But she couldn't help but brag about it to Pride Fest, to the community that she appeased. Mm-hmm. And it was ultimately revealed what she had done.
7: That sentiment is echoed by Maggie McNeely of Concerned Women for America, who argues that sex-specific protections are non-negotiable for equal opportunity.
9: We have an election coming up in Virginia this November, so you need to get out and vote for the people who support passing laws to protect women's spaces and women's sports. And second, call your legislators, call the governor's office and say you are not happy about the fact that Spanberger has done this. Hold the Virginia government to account, because unless they hear from voters, it's just going to continue to fly under the radar.
7: I'm Chris Woodward.
1: With a new fraud investigation underway in Minnesota, Senate Republican nominee Michelle Tafoya says voters are fed up with schemes to take advantage of the system.
10: People are furious. They're furious because their tax dollars have been taken and given to criminals.
11: Standard.
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13: your Faith Music Radio weather forecast for Evansville and the surrounding tri-state area. Today, cloudy with a very slight chance of an isolated shower popping up throughout the day. A high of 75. For tonight, mostly cloudy with a low 61. Mostly cloudy headed to Wednesday with a high 73. And Wednesday night, mostly cloudy, a low near 59. As we look ahead to Thursday, looking for partly cloudy skies to continue. Highs in the mid-70s. Once again, for today, mostly cloudy skies. Chance of an isolated shower with a high of 75.
14: Let us not be weary in well-doing, for in due season we shall reap if we faint not. Believers have God's promise that when we faithfully obey Him and don't give up, we will enjoy the very best returns. Let the Lord encourage your heart as Joe Vasek, pastor of Northeast Baptist Church of Danbury, Connecticut, urges us to stay the course.
15: 2 Corinthians 5:14 says, "The love of Christ constraineth us." Paul is telling the church in Corinth why he bears the burdens, why he walks by faith, why he persuades men to be saved. He gives several reasons, and one of those reasons is that the love of Christ constrains him. To constrain is to compel, to urge, to drive. The love of Christ compels us to serve. The love of Christ urges us to labor. The love of Christ drives us to persuade the lost. Whatever other motive might cause a believer to press forward in service to his Lord, none is so pure and so powerful as the love of Christ. The question must be asked, does the love of Christ constraineth us refer to Christ's love for us, or does it refer to our love for Christ? And the simple answer is both. We are driven to persist in service to the Master because He loves us and because we love Him. The two are inseparable. 1 John 4:19 says, "We love Him because He first loved us." That means that our love for God is always a response to His love for us. Love always originates with God. The way to increase your love for God is to focus on how much He loves you. Praise God for His love for you as you bow before Him in private worship. Watch for His love for you in the pages of His Word. Take Him at His Word when He tells you how He loves you in places like Romans 8, 37 through 39, Ephesians 2, 4, and 1 John 3, 2. Stay close to the cross in your mind and in your heart, and let the love of God the Father and God the Son for you overwhelm you as you ponder the great sacrifice of Christ on your behalf. Walk in the Spirit all day. Yield to Him. Don't quench Him. Don't grieve Him. So that God's love will fill your heart through His Holy Ghost, as He promised it would. Sing to the Lord throughout your day songs about His love for you and your love for Him. Thank Him for His great love for you, and tell Him you love Him too. Watch for God's expressions of His love to you in the beauty of nature, in the answers to your prayers, in the sweetness of your relationships. As you begin to actively implement these spiritual, mental, emotional, and physical habits on a daily basis, you'll find that you're more conscious of how much God loves you. God's love will be more real to you, and loving God more will be your natural response to being more aware of His love for you. You will fall in love with Jesus like you never have before, and you'll fall in love with Him anew every day. And as you proceed in this love relationship, you'll want to stay as close to Him as you can. You want to please Him in everything you do, and you won't be content to not make an effort to point people to Him. The love of Christ, His love for you, and in response, your love to Him, that love will compel you, it will urge you, it will drive you to think, speak, and live unreservedly for His glory. The Christian who is not driven by a passionate love relationship with God becomes dangerous to himself and to those around him, as he continues in an outward show, while inwardly he's fueled by carnal, self-serving motives. He may, like the Church of Ephesus in Revelation 2, be sound in his doctrine, dedicated in his service, and unswerving in his separation. But because he has abandoned his love relationship with Christ, his influence for Christ grows cold, stale, and irrelevant. Isn't this what Paul is telling us in 1 Corinthians 13? When he says that all of the speech, all of the spiritual gifts, all of our knowledge, all of our faith, all of our sacrifice accomplishes nothing if it's not driven by charity, which is the genuine love for people that is the overflow of our vibrant love relationship with God. A passionate love relationship with God is an indispensable element of a healthy Christian faith. That's why Paul prays in 2 Thessalonians 3:5, "The Lord direct your hearts into the love of God." It's why Jude admonishes in Jude 21, "Keep yourselves in the love of God." And it's why Jesus told the church in Ephesus, which was doing everything else right, but had left their first love, to "remember therefore from whence thou art fallen, and repent." The love of Christ constraineth us. It compels us. It urges us. It drives us. My great desire for the people in the church that I pastor, especially for the teenagers and the children, is that they would be captivated by the love of Jesus Christ. When I was making the big decisions of life at 16, 17, 18 years old, I never thought about what I wanted to do with my life. I never thought it mattered what I wanted to do with my life. I only cared about what God wanted me to do with my life. I wanted to do what pleased Him. I wanted to go where He was going. I couldn't not do His will. Not because I was being forced to do it, but because I was captivated by His love for me. And I have found since that when you stay in love with Him every day, everything else falls into place. Cultivate your love relationship with God. Let yourself be constrained, compelled, driven by the love of Christ. Christian, your God loves you more than you can comprehend. Stay the course.
16: We pray that today's program was a blessing to you. If you have any questions or comments, we'd love to hear from you. You can email us at staythecourse@nbcdanberry.org. God bless you.

0: I'm Brad Ford. A lot of people spend years doing the right things, saving consistently, contributing to their 401k, and trying to be responsible with their money. But as retirement gets closer, what we often see isn't a lack of effort, it's a lack of clarity around the details. Questions like, when should I take Social Security to get the most out of it? How much will taxes actually impact what I keep? And how do I turn what I've saved into income that lasts the rest of my life? Those are the kind of gaps that can make a big difference over time. So instead of adding more noise, we put together something simple, a complimentary retirement guide to help you think through those areas and help avoid some of the common mistakes that we see. Just text the word PLAN to 812-473-7700. That's PLAN to 812-473-7700, and we'll send it to you right away.
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0: Good morning, and welcome back to a fresh episode of Pastor's Morning Musings. We hope you're having a great morning. This morning, Pastor Jeff will share with us another great thought from the Word of God. Pastor Jeff, where will we be musing this morning?
1: Good morning. Today we'll be in the book of 2 Chronicles, chapter number 12, beginning in verse number 5. Then came Shimei the prophet to Rehoboam, and to the princes of Judah, that were gathered together to Jerusalem because of Shishak, and said unto them, Thus saith the Lord, Ye have forsaken me, and therefore have I also left you in the hand of Shishak. Whereupon the princes of Israel and the king humbled themselves, and they said, The Lord is righteous. And when the Lord saw that they humbled themselves, the word of the Lord came to Shimei, saying, They have humbled themselves. Therefore I will not destroy them, but I will grant them some deliverance, and my wrath shall not be poured out upon Jerusalem by the hand of Shishak. We are told in verse number 1 that when the king of Judah, Rehoboam, had established the kingdom and had strengthened himself, he forsook the law of the Lord, and all Israel with him. When God's people strengthen themselves and turn from him, he no longer protects and blesses them with his provision. The people of Judah have turned from God, and Egypt is about to come and defeat them, and God is not going to stop them. In our text this morning, we have the prophet Shimei coming to King Rehoboam to warn them of the impending defeat coming to them. We are told in verse 6, whereupon the princes of Israel and the king humbled themselves, and they said, The Lord is righteous. As I was reading this today, I did not stop and muse on verse 6, but on verse 7, that is closely tied to verse 6. In verse 6, they humbled themselves before God. Then we read in verse 7, And when the Lord saw that they humbled themselves, the word of the Lord came to Shimei, saying, They have humbled themselves, therefore I will not destroy them, but I will grant them some deliverance. As I read these words, I thought of their act of humility. Of course, we know that James wrote in James 4:6, But he giveth more grace, wherefore he saith, God resisteth the proud, but giveth grace unto the humble. God responds to humility in a positive way. He also responds to pride, and we can be sure that his response to pride will be the opposite of the way he responds to humility. As I mused upon these words today, I thought about the staying of God's judgment on those who had turned from him simply because they humbled themselves before him. What an important lesson for us all. Humility before God can reverse the action of pride in my life. Peter wrote, Humble yourselves therefore under the mighty hand of God, that he may exalt you in due time. What amazing things humility can and will do in my life. So let me leave you with this prayer for today. Dear Lord, thank you for your patience with me in my life. Forgive me for any pride that I may have in my life and help me to sincerely humble myself before you today. May my life be pleasing to you through me humbling myself in your sight. Amen.
0: The preceding program was produced by Dr. Jeff Harris, pastor, author, and chaplain. 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

0: In our busy world, family time is frequently neglected. It is vital that we give attention to our families while we can. And it is especially important to give attention to what God says in His Word about our homes. For the next few moments, let's join Scott Pauling as we open the Scriptures and find God's message for your family.
1: Train up a child in the way he should go, and when he is old, he will not depart from it. What a great verse. Proverbs 22, verse number 6. Now, in our last study, I talked to all the young people from this verse and gave a few suggestions for the children who are growing up under the tutelage and training and teaching of godly parents and of spiritual people in their local church. Receive that training. A young lady said to me recently, "When do I get to decide for myself?" She was a little frustrated about something. And the answer to that question is, you already are. You're already making decisions. It's not just you can decide or you will decide. You are deciding even now. Others can point you in the right direction, but you have to take it. And so surely as God has a way for you and others are going to try to help you find and get on that way and stay on that way, you must choose for yourself. That's why the Bible says, train up a child in the way he should go. Should implies that everyone will not. No one can coerce your conscience and violate your free will. You are personally responsible and personally accountable to God. God makes the plan. Others provide the training, but you must choose. And I would say to every young person listening to me today, get ready to be old. That's right. Get ready to be old, because the days of childhood and youth pass so quickly, and soon you'll be looking back on the decisions you're making right now. What kind of person do you want to be in 30 years? You're choosing that today. But today, I want to return to the very same verse, Proverbs 22:6, and give a word of encouragement, not to the young people, but to the older people, to the people who are to be those trainers, those teachers, to parents and to grandparents, to spiritual fathers and mothers, to guides in the local church. Listen to it again. Train up a child in the way he should go. The word train here is the only time, actually, that this particular Hebrew word is used. That's interesting. It's used one time, Proverbs 22, verse number 6. It literally means to dedicate or to discipline, and it comes from a root word that means to narrow down, to narrow something, like a funnel narrowing to a point. Imagine this for just a moment. As children grow up, as young people get older, what happens to them? Their world opens up. The World Wide Web has done much to accelerate that, not always in a positive way either, but it's true of all of us. As we get older, our world opens up through experiences, through education, through influences, through travel. Our world is opening up. Our worldview is opening up, but don't miss this. As the world opens up, someone has to help those same young people narrow down their focus. You see, you can't give your life to everything. You have to give it to something. And so somewhere, you have to narrow it down to the one thing, to the point that God has created you for. That's the way that each young person should go. So would you permit me to give just some practical applications of this today to all of the trainers out there? We talked yesterday about you being life's training wheels for children and for young people. Well, let's be good training wheels. What do you say? Here are a few suggestions for the trainers. First of all, begin by helping them do the revealed will of God. I think sometimes we're trying to help kids find the specific will of God, and they're not even doing the general will of God. We're trying to help them discover the unique thing they were created for that they're going to do when they go to college or when they graduate or when they get married, but they've not learned to obey the Lord right where they are. The will of God is not future. The will of God is always present. Jesus said, "If any man will do my will, he shall know of the doctrine." Do what you know, and you'll know what to do. So begin by encouraging young people just to obey God right where they are. A second suggestion is this: refuse to choose for them or to try to narrow their purpose too early in life. I've seen that happen. Sometimes you see a child, you think they're gifted a certain way, so you almost push them in a certain direction. Encouragement is good. Leadership is good. But driving them, pushing them, that's not good. Give them time to grow, to mature. to come to understand what God has for them. Refuse to try to narrow that too early in life. I've said to young people for years, say yes to God. Say yes to whatever God wants. Say one giant yes to the Lord. Then let the Lord fill in those details, and He will. And all of us who've lived a while know that the details come more plainly as we keep taking steps along this journey. Then a third suggestion is this: encourage them to seek God for themselves. We must never set ourselves up as the end. We are part of the means to the end. Remember, we're the training wheels, but we're not here forever, and we're not even to guide them forever. We're to guide them to God and teach them to walk with God for themselves. I think this is the greatest thing you ever do for a young person, is teach them their own access to God and their own accountability to God. Encourage them to seek the Lord for themselves. If young people would read God's Word and pray and walk consciously every day with God, the Lord would help them discover His plan and purpose for their lives. Then number four, help them to identify and develop their unique gifts. Every young person's made with some gift, some talent, some ability. Help them to identify what those are and to develop them. Perhaps they're not the most prominent thing. Perhaps it's not what all their friends do, but it's the way God made them. Help them learn to appreciate the way God made them and then work at those areas. And then number five, get them serving the Lord right where they are. Give them opportunities to serve now. I have discovered that vehicles in motion are much easier to stir and to steer. The young person in motion, moving forward for the Lord, it's much easier to keep their heart stirred up for the Lord and keep steering them in the right direction. If they're going to move forward into all of the will of God, then they need to be serving the Lord right where they are. And then, number six, counsel them to stay close to authority. We've talked a great deal about building relationships for life. Yes, the training wheels fall off. Oh, but the influence of those people lives on. My parents now are some of my best friends on earth and chief counselors to me at every major decision along the journey. I'm still seeking counsel and advice. I'd recommend that to you, young person, for all of your life. And I would recommend to all of the trainers out there that you work to stay close to those young people so that you can continue to influence them for the Lord. And then finally, number seven, help them take the next step. Whatever the next step is in discovering and doing God's will for their life, just help them take the next step. We don't have to have all the answers. We don't have to know how it's all going to turn out, where it's all going to lead. I could never have envisioned that I would be doing what I'm doing in my life today, but many years ago, there were people who trained me up in the way that I should go, that helped to narrow down my focus and my attention and my interest to certain areas that were things God had specifically for my life. I love the advice that D.L. Moody gave to a group of young people one day. He said, there's two steps in finding God's way and doing God's will. Two steps, and here they are. He said, step number one is consecrate, and step number two is concentrate. Isn't that beautiful? Consecrate your life to God, and then once you've given your life to God, concentrate on whatever it is God has given you to do. Dear friend, you are fearfully and wonderfully made. The young people you're influencing, the children you have, they are fearfully and wonderfully made, and they're not made for us, they're made for God. May the Lord help all of us to find our own purpose, God's way for us, and then to help others along the journey to find God's will and way for them. And when they are old, they will not depart from it.
0: For more resources for your marriage and family, visit us at etj.bible and click on the Take the Next Step link, where you'll find many Bible resources that will strengthen your marriage and equip you to raise your children in the ways of the Lord. We highly recommend Scott's book, New Testament Marriage. In it, you'll discover timeless biblical principles from the husband and wife team, Aquila and Priscilla. And these principles are very applicable to your marriage today. From all of us at Enjoying the Journey, thanks for listening today. And until next time, we pray that you will enjoy the journey.

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1: American Family News, I'm Rusty Pugh. More than 130 world leaders will convene for the United Nations General Assembly, where President Trump is set to deliver his address today. And at this global summit, he's expected to tap into key issues like conflicts around the world and artificial intelligence. Trump is expected to double down on his pro-AI stance, even amid a growing conversation around the threat AI could pose without regulation. Some on the left, like Senator Bernie Sanders, calling for a pause on advanced AI research.
2: I hope very much that when President Trump and President Xi meet on Thursday, I hope very much that they will sit down and begin the process of negotiating a comprehensive treaty to establish a pause on advanced AI and a ban on AI superintelligence.
1: China and the U.S. both race ahead in advancing artificial intelligence. Treasury Secretary Scott Bessent says the U.S. has proposed a direct line of communication with China over AI dangers.
3: We want to open a communications line, an incident line, so that we have constant communications, especially in the event of some kind of an incident. And then we want to start discussing protocols for what are, so both sides can agree on what the leading AI dangers are.
1: President Trump met with New York City Mayor Zohran Mamdani yesterday.
4: Each time the president and I speak, it is about the same topics: how to improve the lives of New Yorkers and how to use the power of government to take on the cost of living crisis, to grow our economy, and to build a better, stronger New York.
5: I know a lot about affordability. I did many, many low-income and moderate-income buildings over the years and had great success with it. I want what's good for New York. I want what's good for the country.
1: President Trump also planning to meet with Ukrainian President Volodymyr Zelensky on the sidelines of the UN General Assembly, with the Trump administration pushing for a resolution to the war between Russia and Ukraine. Vice President J.D. Vance says they're not giving up on diplomacy.
6: I'm always optimistic that we're going to make progress. I think, as the president has said, the Russia-Ukraine war has been by far the toughest of the international conflicts to solve. This thing has been tough to solve, no doubt about it, but I'd rather work for a president who has energetically tried to solve the problem. We're going to keep on trying to solve it. Do I think it'll get solved eventually? Yes, it's just a question of time.
1: The Democratic governor of Virginia has changed a policy from her Republican predecessor that will now allow males in female sports and spaces. Chris Woodward has more.
7: The move has sparked immediate pushback from conservative advocates. Victoria Caba of the Family Foundation of Virginia says the Spanberger administration is rolling back critical protections for women and girls.
8: Although she campaigned as a moderate, she is far from it. She did it quietly in an effort to not upset the overwhelming majority of Virginians that support ensuring that only girls are in girls' sports and only girls are found in girls' locker rooms. But she couldn't help but brag about it to Pride Fest, to the community that she appeased. Mm-hmm. And it was ultimately revealed what she had done.
7: That sentiment is echoed by Maggie McNeely of Concerned Women for America, who argues that sex-specific protections are non-negotiable for equal opportunity.
9: We have an election coming up in Virginia this November, so you need to get out and vote for the people who support passing laws to protect women's spaces and women's sports. And second, call your legislators, call the governor's office and say, you are not happy about the fact that Spanberger has done this. Hold the Virginia government to account, because unless they hear from voters, it's just going to continue to fly under the radar.
7: I'm Chris Woodward.
1: With a new fraud investigation underway in Minnesota, Senate Republican nominee Michelle Tafoya says voters are fed up with schemes to take advantage of the system.
10: People are furious. They're furious because their tax dollars have been taken and given to criminals.
1: Standard.
11: You don't hold Democrats accountable, and you're terrible at assembling a historical record. When it comes to Trump, they create a hysterical record.
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12: your Faith Music Radio weather forecast for Evansville and the surrounding tri-state area. Today, cloudy with a very slight chance of an isolated shower popping up throughout the day. A high of 75. For tonight, mostly cloudy with a low 61. Mostly cloudy headed to Wednesday with a high 73. And Wednesday night, mostly cloudy, a low near 59. As we look ahead to Thursday, looking for partly cloudy skies to continue. Highs in the mid-70s. Once again, for today, mostly cloudy skies. Chance of an isolated shower with a high of 75.
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14: Morning, my morning, new mercies I see.
13: Let Israel rejoice in him. Psalm 149, verse 2. Be glad of heart, but take care that your gladness springs from the Lord. You have much cause for gladness in your God. Be glad that the Lord reigns, that Jehovah is king. Rejoice that he sits on the throne and rules all things. Every attribute of God should become a fresh ray in the sunlight of our gladness. Knowing that he is wise should make us glad as we look at our own foolishness. Knowing that he is mighty should cause us to rejoice as we tremble at our own weakness. Knowing that he is everlasting should always be a theme of joy when we know that we wither as the grass. Knowing that he is unchanging should perpetually yield us a song, since we change every hour. This gladness in God is as a deep river. We have only as yet touched its brink. We know a little of its clear, sweet, heavenly streams, but onward the depth is greater and the current more impetuous in its joy. The Christian feels that he may delight himself not only in what God is, but also in all that God has done in the past. Let God's people tell of his mighty acts and sing unto the Lord, for he hath triumphed gloriously. They should never cease to sing, for as new mercies flow to them day by day, so should their gladness in the Lord's loving acts in providence and in grace show itself in continued thanksgiving. Be glad, children of Zion, and rejoice in the Lord your God.

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0: Did you know that there's an easy way to spend more time with the people you love? 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

0: Matthew 5:1, and seeing the multitudes, he went up into a mountain, and when he was set, his disciples came unto him. It's interesting to me, Jesus left the less devoted majority to instruct the more resolute followers. Listen again to the verse, and seeing the multitudes, he went up into a mountain, and when he was set, his disciples came unto him. Also, this may have just been a test to see who really wanted his teaching. Imagine the announcement, climb the mountain, sermon at the top in an hour. What sort of inconvenience will you undergo to hear what God said? What if the air conditioners at church went out Wednesday and the correct parts wouldn't be in until Monday and it was supposed to be in the high 90s all week? Would you make church on Sunday or make excuses? Will you inconvenience yourself to wake up and get yourself alert 15 minutes earlier to start your day with God? Will you do something hard and go soul winning when it's snowing and blowing? And seeing the multitudes, he went up into a mountain, and when he was set, his disciples came unto him. I guess the question really is, are you a disciple or just one face in the crowd? Something to think about.
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1: This is Tom Wallace. Welcome to A Minute with the Preacher. Jim Thompson weighed 400 pounds plus and was 6'2" tall and still growing. A church member told me that he was ready to be saved, so I went to his house, found him eating a large bowl of ice cream. I came right to the point, asked him if he might let me show him some verses from the Bible about how to go to heaven when he died. "Why, yes, that would be fine," he said. I shared the problem of original sin and asked him, "Do you really believe you're a sinner?" "Oh, yes, I know I'm a sinner," he said. As I continued through the plan of salvation, he suddenly stopped eating his ice cream, began to listen. In a few moments, he said, "Lord, I know I'm a big sinner. Here and now, I accept Christ as my Savior." Jim came to church and was baptized, and later, he gained a lot more weight, and I'm glad I baptized him when he was smaller. He walked with the Lord until the Lord called him home in the early 1990s. He really was a big conversion.
2: Formed to be inhabited. This is Ken Ham, founder of Answers in Genesis, the Creation Museum, and the Ark Encounter. The more astronomers discover, the more evidence they find that the Earth has a special place in the universe. One study found that our galaxy, the Milky Way, is unique compared to other known galaxies. It has less galaxies orbiting it than other galaxies. And other solar systems have either all gas giants or all rocky planets, but our solar system has both. And the list of what's necessary for life on a distant planet just keeps getting longer. For example, you need liquid water, tectonic activity, and a magnetic field, just for starters. And our planet has all of these. Earth is unique because God designed it for life.
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If you got what it takes to get in the race, I guarantee you someday you'll say, I'm glad, thank God, I'm glad that I started, and it's been a good trip on the way.

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1: I was born in Thailand, descended from the King of Siam, but we were poor because our father lost his wealth. My older sister was cruel to me. An older brother tried to molest me, and I became proudly self-sufficient. We were Buddhists until my older sister became a Christian. When she explained the gospel, how Jesus died for our sins, we all prayed asking Jesus to save us. My sister and her husband started a ministry in Bangkok, and that's how I met Brian, a missionary from Ohio who taught us the Bible. I fell in love with Brian, though I was only 14 and he was 44. I was 16 the last summer he came. When he left, I fell into depression, and our family fell into disarray when my sister and her husband also left. I quit reading the Bible and formed a street gang. Several young men wanted to marry me, but I love Brian. I put myself in several compromising situations, but the Lord protected me in spite of my rebellion. My sister returned from America and saw how weak my faith had become and sent me to Bible college. The Lord began changing my heart to follow him. Then Brian returned as a teacher, and my love rekindled. He was so kind and dedicated to serving Christ. Only when a fellow Bible student wanted to marry me did Brian reveal his love for me, and we married. Many people thought I was too young for him, but the Lord has blessed our marriage with children. I'm Mem Luton. If the Son therefore shall make you free, ye shall be free indeed.
0: If you would like to be free from the weight of sin by accepting Jesus Christ as Lord and Savior, call 1-888-NEED-HIM right now. 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
1: American Family News, I'm Rusty Pugh. President Trump and other world leaders are prepared to meet up for the United Nations General Assembly as the president is set to deliver his address. Alex Hogan from Washington explains the key topics President Trump will talk about.
2: Conflicts around the world and artificial intelligence. Trump is expected to double down on his pro-AI stance, even amid a growing conversation around the threat AI could pose without regulations. Some Democrats, including Senator Bernie Sanders, are calling for a pause on advanced AI research. As China and the U.S. both race ahead in advancing artificial intelligence, Treasury Secretary Scott Bessent says the U.S. has proposed a direct line of communication with China over AI risk. Sources telling Fox Business, Secretary Bessent will present President Trump with an agreement, and those sources saying that President Trump will make a thumbs-up or thumbs-down decision on the deal this week.
1: The Department of Transportation continues efforts to modernize America's air traffic control systems. This comes after Philadelphia International Airport's telecommunications system suffered a major outage yesterday. Transportation Secretary Sean Duffy says he's upset this happened ahead of President Trump's meeting with China's leader.
3: It's what I've been talking about for the last year and a half, getting the money to build fast, build safe, but build for the American people so we don't have this in the future. And this, by the way, this will not be the last time. If I don't get the money to fix the telecom, this won't be the last time we tell the story.
1: The midterm campaign heating up in two key battleground states, with Kamala Harris joining Democrat Senate nominee Abdul El-Sayed in Michigan today. This comes after Vice President J.D. Vance rallied Republicans in North Carolina yesterday.
4: This November, the Democrat Party is running candidates for Congress who call for, quote, destroying the American way of life. We have got to reject the radicals. We've got to tell the Democratic Party that if you want to keep on sending radicals to the ballot, we're going to send those radicals packing, and we are going to elect American patriots to fight for us in Washington, D.C.
1: Daily Wire opinion writer Chloe Trapanato says Kamala Harris had a lot of choices, but she chose to back El-Sayed in Michigan, which just proves the vice president's point.
5: I do think that her choosing El-Sayed is very, very telling. And I think the only benefit here for the Republican Party is that if she does team up with El-Sayed and run for him, well, then his numbers are going to drop precipitously because obviously she kind of poisons every race that she touches. But I absolutely agree with Vice President Vance that we do need to reject the radicals.
1: The three networks that President Trump kicked out of the Brady press room at the White House are suing, saying they have a First Amendment right to be there. Steve Jordahl has more.
6: CNN, MS Now, and Politico are suing the president after he kicked them out of the White House for, in the president's words, constantly writing or reporting fiction and lies, all caps, when they're covering the president of the United States. The federal lawsuit says this is a, quote, direct assault on the First Amendment. Tim Graham of Media Research Center says this is almost a carbon copy of a lawsuit CNN and Jim Acosta filed against Trump in 2018.
7: Apparently the judge assigned to the case is the same judge that dismissed the Acosta case. So I think that the outcome of this is going to be similar.
6: The president has not cited specific examples of any fiction and lies, but Graham says there's a laundry list he can draw from.
7: The Russian collusion, the way that they were wrong about the Hunter Biden laptop. They basically suggested that all the deaths
8: out of that chaplaincy. So we helped to recruit, train, and deploy about 700 of the roughly 1,300 Protestant chaplains in the Ukrainian army. Really excited to have the word of life, God's word, in the hands of soldiers. I mean, they're the guys who are in harm's way and likely would not see another day.
9: Ben said people are risking their lives to get the Bibles in the hands of soldiers and that they partner with Kitchen for the Soul to help distribute the word of God. I'm Robert Thornton.
1: And oil prices retreated for a fifth straight day today, and Wall Street was poised to open modestly higher as pressure from the bond market eased. The price for a barrel of U.S. crude oil fell $2.38 and dipped below $90 for the first time this month. For American Family News, I'm Rusty Pugh.
10: Your Faith Music Radio weather forecast for Evansville and the surrounding tri-state area. Today, cloudy with a very slight chance of an isolated shower popping up throughout the day. A high of 75. For tonight, mostly cloudy with a low 61. Mostly cloudy headed to Wednesday with a high 73. And Wednesday night, mostly cloudy, a low near 59. As we look ahead to Thursday, looking for partly cloudy skies to continue. Highs in the mid-70s. Once again, for today, mostly cloudy skies. Chance of an isolated shower with a high of 75.

Good morning. Welcome to the God and Country Hour. Your host, Don Williams, and I am enjoying the morning. I came in this morning, and it was cool. I stopped by and filled the car up with gas, and I'm going to tell you, I was wearing a short-sleeve shirt. I was wishing I had a jacket, so it's going to be a great day, though. It's a great day to be flying your flag. Any day, every day is a day and a great day to fly your flag. The Star-Spangled Banner or a national anthem. I love playing it every single morning. I love seeing the flags flying as I drive into the station, and it's just a great day in America today. And we need to focus on this day, one day at a time. Well, we are having some weather, as you noticed if you walked outside this morning. It is not in the 90s out there today, not even in the 80s right now. Outside the Faith Music Radio studio, it is a cool but an enjoyable 64 degrees. It'd be 65, just 1 degree climb by the 10 o'clock hour. And the high today is right at 75 degrees. Humidity is up 86%, so it's kind of going to be damp air out there. The wind is blowing between 9 and 13 miles per hour. The sun is covered. It's going to be a fairly cloudy today, day all day long, and a chance of rain later in the day. We'll see that. It may or may not happen. But the wind is 9 to 13 miles per hour. And the wind, with the moisture in the air and the lack of sunshine, is going to make it feel really about 4 or 5 degrees cooler than it actually is. So you may want to take a sweater with you or a light jacket when you go out this morning. Today is Tuesday, September the 22nd. And this is a great day for me. Tomorrow, June and I will start our journey to Gillette, Wyoming, where I'll be doing a celebration of life for my sister-in-law who passed away this coming Sunday afternoon. So I pray for your prayer, but we'll be gone for the next 8 days. So I'm going to kind of mix in some of Friday's stuff today, and I will miss being on the air. And I ask that all of you pray for me and my wife on this trip as I minister to the family. And there's a lot of different, several of them are not Christian folks, and I certainly need to be able to present the gospel in a way that the Holy Spirit might use to speak to their hearts. Well, today, as I said, is Tuesday, September the 22nd, and of course, proverb of the day is the 22nd chapter of Proverbs, and I read that every single morning, pretty much without fail. It's rare if I don't get a chance to read before I come in. Very rare. It's been a long, long time. And I'm going to, I hit on this one every once in a while. Proverbs chapter 22 and verse 6. And there are so many really wonderful, wonderful verses in this chapter. We can apply it really to our lives. Here in verse 6. It says, train up a child in the way that he should go, and when he is old, he will not depart from it. Well, we have a sort of Lord conference here. We used to have it, and I remember back when we were still at Bakey Road, Brother Sheldon Smith, and he comes in as sort of the Lord every single year, ministers, and we love Brother Smith. And we had, back then, we would have kind of a preacher boys and pastors luncheon with him. And we all went out to lunch. And, of course, you buy your own lunch. But that is worth it just to hear the man. And he opened himself up for questions. And a young man stood up. And he says, Brother Smith, he says, Proverbs chapter 22 and verse 6 says, train up a child in the way he should go, and when he's old, he will not depart from it. But what we're seeing today, we're seeing a lot of people that once they get older, they depart, and many of them are not coming back. How can you explain that? And he was very matter of fact. One thing that
You know, my parenting days are over. My children are all grown. And did I make mistakes? Yeah, I made a lot of them. And I think we all do, but we do the best we can. But he says, you know, the problem is today, and it's today, you know, what do we, how do we raise our kids? You know, it is, the Bible is very clear. We are responsible and we will be held accountable by how we raise our kids and how we educate them. And we need to see that they do get a good education, especially a biblical education. But he says, you know, a lot of people, and this happens today, you know, children use their TV sets to babysit their children. They let them today. When I was a child, we'd go outside and we'd play, different athletic things and in the evenings, things like kick the can, running. We were active. We were outside all the time. Today, children are placed in front of their TV sets, and even when they're not in front of their TV sets, a lot of them, I have a grandson like that, was in front of his TV with his computer, rather, playing games all day long, sometimes half the night. And, you know, the Bible is very clear that we train them up in the way they should go, not in the way the world. And when we let the world, whether it be a TV or a game or anything else, influence our children, then we need to certainly make that different, because we are accountable, we are responsible. How do you train up a child? Well, you teach them the Word of God. You teach them how to pray. You have family devotions. And yeah, Satan will oppose that. You won't be comfortable, at least not at first, having family devotions. But it is needed. And, you know, sing a little song, this little light of mine, I'm going to let it shine. Or if they're young, you know, Jesus loves me. There's all sorts of things that you can do song-wise. And read a verse or two, depending on how young they are, how much they can handle. But let them know that you love God and they need to love Him too. So train up your child in the way that they should go, the biblical way. Teach them how to pray, and then they will not depart from it. Well, here is Tim Russ, Beautiful Morning.

right, now we're going to have a song I play every Friday. And we're going to talk about a little bit about prayer. Lone Star Baptist College, God, please bless America.

You know, a great little song about prayer. And, you know, every one of us, every single American, every single Christian can at least take a moment every day and ask God to please bless America. And America needs your blessing. A lot going on in the world, as you heard on the news today. And, you know, we need to get in the habit, if you don't already have one, of praying for this great country. Make it a part of your prayer, at least one of your prayers,

the gospel is preached in many places throughout this country, and many of our churches send missionaries throughout the world to reach others for Christ. I think God blesses us because of those reasons, but for no other. So it's important. This is our mission emphasis month here at Faithway Baptist Church, and God's mission is to see souls saved and come to Him. So we all need to be involved in that. So pray for America. Pray for President Trump as he travels and does all the things he's doing. And give him wisdom and give him courage, give him the ability to do things he needs to do. And all those who are elected officials, elections are coming up here the first Tuesday in November. It's when they always are. And this is a very important election. I tell you, it is scary to think about the communists. I spent 20 years of my life fighting against this very thing that's now trying to take over this country by ballot. What a shame, and what a terror that would be. This country would never be the same if these radical communists get in. So take a stand for America when you vote this year. And don't only pray for the upcoming elections, the president, don't forget to pray for Congress and Senate. We need stronger conservative people there also, just my personal opinion. And then we also need to bathe our Supreme Court in prayer and the many decisions they make. They need to make their decisions in accordance with the Constitution. That's what they're there for. Determine whether the law is constitutional or unconstitutional and according to its original intent and the original writing. And so pray for them and all of our local governments. Pray for our all of our first responders. I won't go into them today, but you know, people I usually ask you to pray for our emergency medical people, our firemen, our police officers, for their protection, health, and safety, ability to do their jobs. And we are going to have the Armed Forces Medley today, and I'll talk about the military at that time. But don't forget to pray. Pray for America. Well, we're going to have Bruce Fry. I'm sorry, Dan Daniel, Because He Lives.

0: Because He Lived. I love that song. We have and we serve a risen Savior because He lives. What a great God we have, a living God. You know, if you want to look at Buddha, hey, he's still in the grave. They have his bones on display. All the other religious leaders are all buried and in their grave.
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0: Well, it's that time of the morning. We are going to salute our military, and I'm going to ask you to pray for the Marine Corps, the Air Force, the Navy, and the Army. And when you hear their name, and give them a little salute. If you know somebody in that, pray for them. Pray for the Armed Forces of America. Here we are, the Armed Forces Medley.

greatest fighting forces in the world, the United States of America military. Pray for them. Our enemies would do well to look and see what great men and women we have serving powerful, powerful military. And pray for their health. Pray for their safety. Those who are over in the Iran area, definitely pray for them. It's still a hot spot and other places in the Mideast as well as Ukraine. So pray for all of our active duty military, whether they're overseas or right here in the continental United States, for their health, for their safety, for their protection, and safe return home to all of our all of their families. And as always, don't forget to pray for the veterans. If you see active duty military or a veteran, thank them for their service and be a blessing to them any way you can. Here is Gail Russ. Remember them.

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2: Right, we have another patriotic song coming your way, Marion Avenue Boys, It's Always Been the Soldier. This is kind of a dated song, but it gives you a good idea of what many of our military folks go through. So listen to the words and let it speak to your heart.

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Well, here is Ed Russ. He ransomed me.

Jesus ransomed me, and if you're saved, he ransomed you. The Bible tells us that we are bought with a price, something more precious than silver and gold, that is the shed blood of the Lord Jesus Christ. And if you're a Christian, I hope you've been encouraged, and I hope you enjoyed the program very much. And if you're out there and you don't know for sure that you're going to heaven or go, we want to see you in heaven. We'll be the same without you. The Lord Jesus Christ died for your sins. He was buried. He rose again the third day that you might have eternal, everlasting life. The Bible says if you confess that with your mouth, believe it in your heart, and confess it with your mouth, you shall be saved. So I want to challenge you, won't you accept Jesus Christ as your Savior? Just take a moment, confess your sins to him and ask him to save you. And he will. Well, thank you for tuning in. You have a very blessed day. And pray for me on my trip. Another soldier's coming home, and

chapter 4. For I am now ready to be offered. The time of my departure is at hand. I have fought a good fight. I have finished my course. I have kept the faith. Henceforth, there is laid up for me a crown of righteousness, which the Lord, the righteous judge, shall give me at that day, and not to me only, but unto all them also that love his appearing.

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1: American Family News, I'm Rusty Pugh. More than 130 world leaders will convene for the United Nations General Assembly, where President Trump is set to deliver his address today. And at this global summit, he's expected to tap into key issues like conflicts around the world and artificial intelligence. Trump is expected to double down on his pro-AI stance, even amid a growing conversation around the threat AI could pose without regulation. Some on the left, like Senator Bernie Sanders, calling for a pause on advanced AI research.
2: I hope very much that when President Trump and President Xi meet on Thursday, I hope very much that they will sit down and begin the process of negotiating a comprehensive treaty to establish a pause on advanced AI and a ban on AI superintelligence.
1: China and the U.S. both race ahead in advancing artificial intelligence. Treasury Secretary Scott Bessent says the U.S. has proposed a direct line of communication with China over AI dangers.
3: We want to open a communications line, an incident line, so that we have constant communications, especially in the event of some kind of an incident. And then we want to start discussing protocols for what are, so both sides can agree on what the leading AI dangers are.
1: President Trump met with New York City Mayor Zohran Mamdani yesterday.
4: Each time the president and I speak, it is about the same topics: how to improve the lives of New Yorkers and how to use the power of government to take on the cost of living crisis, to grow our economy, and to build a better, stronger New York.
5: I know a lot about affordability. I did many, many low-income and moderate-income buildings over the years and had great success with it. I want what's good for New York. I want what's good for the country.
1: President Trump also planning to meet with Ukrainian President Volodymyr Zelensky on the sidelines of the UN General Assembly, with the Trump administration pushing for a resolution to the war between Russia and Ukraine. Vice President J.D. Vance says they're not giving up on diplomacy.
6: I'm always optimistic that we're going to make progress. I think, as the president has said, the Russia-Ukraine war has been by far the toughest of the international conflicts to solve. This thing has been tough to solve, no doubt about it, but I'd rather work for a president who's energetically tried to solve the problem. We're going to keep on trying to solve it. Do I think it'll get solved eventually? Yes, it's just a question of time.
1: The Democratic governor of Virginia has changed a policy from her Republican predecessor that will now allow males in female sports and spaces. Chris Woodward has more.
7: The move has sparked immediate pushback from conservative advocates. Victoria Caba of the Family Foundation of Virginia says the Spanberger administration is rolling back critical protections for women and girls.
8: Although she campaigned as a moderate, she is far from it. She did it quietly in an effort to not upset the overwhelming majority of Virginians that support ensuring that only girls are in girls' sports and only girls are found in girls' locker rooms. But she couldn't help but brag about it to Pride Fest, to the community that she appeased. Mm-hmm. And it was ultimately revealed what she had done.
7: That sentiment is echoed by Maggie McNeely of Concerned Women for America, who argues that sex-specific protections are non-negotiable for equal opportunity.
9: We have an election coming up in Virginia this November, so you need to get out and vote for the people who support passing laws to protect women's spaces and women's sports. And second, call your legislators, call the governor's office and say, you are not happy about the fact that Spanberger has done this. Hold the Virginia government to account, because unless they hear from voters, it's just going to continue to fly under the radar.
7: I'm Chris Woodward.
1: With a new fraud investigation underway in Minnesota, Senate Republican nominee Michelle Tafoya says voters are fed up with schemes to take advantage of the system.
10: People are furious. They're furious because their tax dollars have been taken and given to criminals. They're furious because the programs that were supposed to be helping people were hollowed out instead. And they're furious because no one's been held accountable.
1: There's more news available online at AFN.net and download the AFN mobile app. I'm Rusty Pugh. your Faith Music Radio weather forecast for Evansville and the surrounding tri-state area. Today, cloudy with a very slight chance of an isolated shower popping up throughout the day. A high of 75. For tonight, mostly cloudy with a low 61. Mostly cloudy headed to Wednesday with a high 73. And Wednesday night, mostly cloudy, a low near 59. As we look ahead to Thursday, looking for partly cloudy skies to continue. Highs in the mid-70s. Once again, for today, mostly cloudy skies. Chance of an isolated shower with a high of 75.

stable thinking in America would be great, wouldn't it? 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
1: Up next, we have R.B. Ouellette, I Still Believe in Jesus, and we need to keep him in our prayers. He's having some more issues with this brain bleed, and pray for him if you would today. He's been such a blessing to many, many people around the world.

I still believe in Jesus, R.B. Ouellette, and we do need to keep him in prayer. Honor and majesty, do they see Jesus in me?

Well, the Bible says, "This is the day which the Lord hath made. We will rejoice and be glad in him."

This is the day which the Lord hath made. We will rejoice and be glad in it. Ken Schaefer sings a lot of songs on our radio, and I think this one gets the most played because it may be the most needful when you pray for America.

I don't know that America's ever been in the shape that she's in today. I mean, you know, can you imagine communists going in politics today and people supporting that? It's just beyond comprehension. When you pray, pray for America.

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Well done, and they do it well done, and that's the way we like it. The Brad Dalton family, To Count for Jesus.

Well, we're still in the same battle that they were back in the Bible days. You know, the children of Israel left Egypt and went back to the Promised Land. And after 40 years of wandering in the wilderness, they went into the Promised Land, and they were supposed to clean it up. They were supposed to get rid of everybody there. You say, kill everybody? Yes, kill everybody there, because they were offering their own children as sacrifices to their false gods and eating their own children. Now, what if you had people around here eating their own children? Would you want to get rid of them? I sure would. My. And so the children of Israel, they did not clean up the land. And so that as a problem there, that created a new problem for them all the way around. Then in addition to that, you had the Edomites, you had the Moabites, and you had, I can't think of the other daughter of Lot, they had enemies all around them. They had enemies all around them from without and from within. So there is a battle raging all over the world, from whence comes wars and rumors of war. You've got a war going on right in your own heart and life right now, and the whole world is fighting. It's crazy. Somebody would want to take over and run the world. Wouldn't that be something? Wouldn't that be, what a shame that would be. Stephen Ray Nichols, don't that sound like heaven?

My name is Cheryl Schaefer, and my favorite verse is Isaiah 26:3. Thou wilt keep him in perfect peace, whose mind is stayed on thee, because he trusteth in thee. And I find that it's easier to stay true to that verse by listening to Faith Music Radio every day.

0: Don't you think we need to lighten up just a little bit?
1: Once upon a time, a long time ago, in a corn country, there lived a beautiful girl. And also in this corn country, there lived a wuggly old itch. Now, this wuggly old itch didn't like this beautiful girl because she was just as food as she was gritty. So the wuggly old itch decided to cast a spellable L on the beautiful girl and make her slow to gape. Furthermore, the principle of uterus will slow on gaping until Bumsighty kisses her so she can ache and whoop. And, short of the wuggly old itch, Bun Naughty's gonna loll in love with Ben Yachty, who's a steep all the slime. So she casts a spellable L and made it the beautiful girl slow to gape. From that day on, she was known as Beeping Slooty. One day, a buller freshman came to the door, and when Bon Naughty answered his dock at the door, he whooped in the lindo. When he saw Beeping Slooty and saw how where she fuzz, he didn't care whether she was neeping or slot. So he groped the blast and climbed in the window. He knelt on his fees and hooked her by the tan and planted a tiss on the nip of her toes, and Beeping Slooty opened her eyes.
2: "Guy, goodness," she said. "My mare must be a hess."
1: "It certainly should," said the buller freshman. "But I'm not really a buller freshman. I'm really a hung and handsome hence. A wuggly old itch cut a purse on me and sanished me from my bingdom until I could sell a Beeping Slooty a buller fresh. Will you marry me?"
2: "Well, strisn't this ain't," replied Beeping Slooty. "Of course I'll marry you, because we have so cutch in mommin."
1: Mo, they were sherried, and one of the durst things they fit was to have the wuggly old itch crashed into Chisholm, so she didn't coo any more dicked weeds. As in all good stories, they have lively ever after. The story of the Maury is this. If you want to have a long life and end up thridding on a sewn, don't ever chass of a pants to kiss a Beeping Slooty.

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3: American Family News, I'm Rusty Pugh. More than 130 world leaders will convene for the United Nations General Assembly, where President Trump is set to deliver his address today. And at this global summit, he's expected to tap into key issues like conflicts around the world and artificial intelligence. Trump is expected to double down on his pro-AI stance, even amid a growing conversation around the threat AI could pose without regulation. Some on the left, like Senator Bernie Sanders, calling for a pause on advanced AI research.
4: I hope very much that when President Trump and President Xi meet on Thursday, I hope very much that they will sit down and begin the process of negotiating a comprehensive treaty to establish a pause on advanced AI and a ban on AI superintelligence.
3: China and the U.S. both race ahead in advancing artificial intelligence. Treasury Secretary Scott Bessent says the U.S. has proposed a direct line of communication with China over AI dangers.
5: We want to open a communications line, an incident line, so that we have constant communications, especially in the event of some kind of an incident. And then we want to start discussing protocols for what are, so both sides can agree on what the leading AI dangers are.
3: President Trump met with New York City Mayor Zohran Mamdani yesterday.
6: Each time the president and I speak, it is about the same topics: how to improve the lives of New Yorkers and how to use the power of government to take on the cost of living crisis, to grow our economy, and to build a better, stronger New York.
7: I know a lot about affordability. I did many, many low-income and moderate-income buildings over the years and had great success with it. I want what's good for New York. I want what's good for the country.
3: President Trump also planning to meet with Ukrainian President Volodymyr Zelensky on the sidelines of the UN General Assembly, with the Trump administration pushing for a resolution to the war between Russia and Ukraine. Vice President J.D. Vance says they're not giving up on diplomacy.
8: I'm always optimistic that we're going to make progress. I think, as the president has said, the Russia-Ukraine war has been by far the toughest of the international conflicts to solve. This thing has been tough to solve, no doubt about it, but I'd rather work for a president who has energetically tried to solve the problem. We're going to keep on trying to solve it. Do I think it'll get solved eventually? Yes, it's just a question of time.
3: The Democratic governor of Virginia has changed a policy from her Republican predecessor that will now allow males in female sports and spaces. Chris Woodward has more.
9: The move has sparked immediate pushback from conservative advocates. Victoria Caba of the Family Foundation of Virginia says the Spanberger administration is rolling back critical protections for women and girls.
10: Although she campaigned as a moderate, she is far from it. She did it quietly in an effort to not upset the overwhelming majority of Virginians that support ensuring that only girls are in girls' sports and only girls are found in girls' locker rooms. But she couldn't help but brag about it to Pride Fest, to the community that she appeased. Mm-hmm. And it was ultimately revealed what she had done.
9: That sentiment is echoed by Maggie McNeely of Concerned Women for America, who argues that sex-specific protections are non-negotiable for equal opportunity.
11: We have an election coming up in Virginia this November, so you need to get out and vote for the people who support passing laws to protect women's spaces and women's sports. And second, call your legislators, call the governor's office and say, you are not happy about the fact that Spanberger has done this. Hold the Virginia government to account, because unless they hear from voters, it's just going to continue to fly under the radar.
9: I'm Chris Woodward.
3: With a new fraud investigation underway in Minnesota, Senate Republican nominee Michelle Tafoya says voters are fed up with schemes to take advantage of the system.
12: People are furious. They're furious because their tax dollars have been taken and given to criminals. They're furious because the programs that were supposed to be helping people were hollowed out instead. And they're furious because no one's been held accountable.
3: There's more news available online at AFN.net and download the AFN mobile app. I'm Rusty Pugh.
13: Your Faith Music Radio weather forecast for Evansville and the surrounding tri-state area. Today, cloudy with a very slight chance of an isolated shower popping up throughout the day. A high of 75. For tonight, mostly cloudy with a low 61. Mostly cloudy headed to Wednesday with a high 73. And Wednesday night, mostly cloudy, a low near 59. As we look ahead to Thursday, looking for partly cloudy skies to continue. Highs in the mid-70s. Once again, for today, mostly cloudy skies. Chance of an isolated shower with a high of 75.

That is a great song from the Robinson and Lyons family. I call that a calming song, and we need more of those today. More reminders about heaven. You know, in the world, Jesus said, "Ye shall have tribulation, but be of good cheer. I've overcome the world." He said, "Let not your heart be troubled. I go to prepare a place for you." We get so troubled about what's happening in this life, but we have a home in heaven. And as we sail to heaven's shore, God will give us the grace to go there, because we know it's a process, that going to heaven, isn't it? Unless, of course, the Lord Jesus Christ comes back, and that could happen any time, because he's coming back, and it will be soon, my friends. You're listening to 11 to 1. This is Faith Music Radio. I'm Janice, your host, till 1 o'clock, bringing you programming designed with ladies in mind. And one of the programs I have coming up for you ladies is A Word of Encouragement with Vicki Mushler at 11:30. Today, again, she's talking about hearing and listening, and it's just entitled Listen Up. Yesterday was You Should Have Listened, and the day is Listen Up. At 12:05 CW today with Loretta Walker, and she talks day two of a three-day series, The Power of the Pause. And then Kathy Sandford on The Teacher's Key. She's been teaching a series, and she'll continue that today and for another couple of weeks, I think, but at least today and next week. Oh, it's already, my friends, it's already fall. It's already September 22nd. It's already the last week, the week before the last week of September. So yeah, two more of this Wired for Stillness. And today she's going to share a lesson from the book of Jonah about Jonah, Wired for Stillness. And then next week, Wired for Stillness, I think it's the nervous system. So all of that coming your way. But today you have A Word of Encouragement, which we all need encouragement. We have CW today that focuses on your relationship with God and your life relationships. And then The Teacher's Key that helps you in any ministry format with children, or whether or as an educator, a teacher in a Christian school, a homeschooling mom. The Teacher's Key with Kathy Sandford, Wired for Stillness, is her topic. John Epley sings a song. Remember I mentioned just a few seconds ago, Jesus could come anytime. Well, this song is a favorite of mine for many, many years since I was a young person. Soon and very soon, we are going to see the King.

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Ready for the battle. I don't wake up ready for the battle. I have to get ready for the battle. I do tell you each and every day. But I realized something. I don't know if it was what you call an epiphany, but this old flesh of mine, it's not going to go away anytime soon. Well, not until I go to heaven. It's going to be with me. So there's going to be the constant battle. The world, it's not gonna go away until Jesus comes back. The devil, that old devil, he's gonna be there. It's gonna be a constant battle. We have to be ready for the battle. We can't be weary in well doing either. But I was reading the other day, Romans chapter 8, verse 6, for to be carnally minded is death, but to be spiritually minded is life and peace. So I can live in the flesh, carnal, or I can live in the spirit. I have a choice each and every day. I read also, and I posted this on 11 to 1, that every temptation is an opportunity to choose Jesus. Every temptation. And then this morning, I on purpose read through Ephesians 6, where it says to put on the whole armor of God. And I got down to the sword of the Spirit. And I just said to myself, we can't lay down our sword. We can't lay down the sword. We just can't do it. We have to have the sword of the Spirit. But I have someone that I've known in the past that went through a really horrible thing with the church, and she was hurt so badly with the church. And you know what she did? By her own testimony, she laid down her sword. She laid down the Bible. She said it hurt too much to read it. And I remember thinking, but you need the Bible. You need the Bible. And sometimes when we're hurt, and we're hurt by what we call God's people or the church or good people, when we get hurt, good people will hurt you too. When we get hurt, the temptation is to stop going to church, to lay down the Bible, and to lay down the sword. Well, she picked that Bible back up after a few years, and she realized something. She needed the Bible. You can't really say that you love Jesus if you're not letting Jesus talk to you. That'd be like me saying, I love my husband, but just don't talk to me. I can't listen to you. You can't say you love Jesus if you're not in the book. And it's the sword of the Spirit, which is the word of God. It's an important part of being ready for the battle. It's an important part. It's as important as that girdle, they call it, of truth. The helmet of salvation, the shield of faith. Now I'm forgetting all of them. And the shield of faith, all of those things, the breastplate of righteousness, all of those things are important for the battle. And the feet shod with the preparation of the gospel of peace, we need it all. The whole armor of God is what the Bible talks about. But for sure, when you're in a battle, maybe you've gone through a battle and you feel injured by it. You are wounded by the battle. Just keep your sword close. Keep your sword close. You're going to need it because the battle's going to continue. Here's the book by Lacey McRae, Friends and Family. 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

And that's the blessing of the Bible. Every page will lead you straight to Jesus. And no matter what's happening in your life, no matter what enemy you're facing, no matter what your circumstances are, you have Jesus. And this song by Honor and Majesty is called I Go to Jesus. We'll have this song, and then you'll hear from Vicki Mutchler on A Word of Encouragement, her topic, Listen Up. 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
1: Listen up. Mark 7:14 says, "And when he called all the people unto him, he said unto them, hearken unto me, every one of you, and understand." You know, Jesus had something important to say, so he called the people together and essentially said, listen up. Sometimes we need to do the same thing. There are moments that we need someone's attention because what we're going to say matters. But this verse gives us an even greater question. When God speaks, are we listening up? We live surrounded by noise. The phones are ringing, messages coming in, social notifications, opinions, endless distractions. And sometimes isn't the problem that God isn't speaking? We're just not simply quiet enough to hear him. Jesus said, hearken unto me. That means more than simply hearing a sound. It means paying attention, understanding, and responding. There may be something God has been trying to get your attention about. Perhaps he's saying, wait, or forgive. Maybe trust me. Come closer. Today, why don't we take some extra time, not just to pray, but after we pray, to listen up and see what God wants us to do. He has some big things in store for you.
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You're listening to 11 to 1. This is Faith Music Radio. I'm Janice, your host, till 1 o'clock. And Bethel Baptist Church is up next with the song, He is Risen. I put these two songs together. The song by Central Valley is called The Blood, Nothing But the Blood. And when it comes to the blood of Jesus, it is because of the blood of Jesus Christ that we have eternal life. It's because of the resurrection of Jesus Christ that we have eternal life. And we're commanded to go and tell. And Faith Music Radio goes throughout this community to tell that he's alive, that he is risen, that he offers the free gift of salvation. So I love this song by Bethel Baptist Church. You're going to hear this song, He is Risen. Then you're going to hear from City Baptist Schools, one of my favorites from their latest album, Calmly Resting in the Lord. This is Faith, my friends. Stay with Faith.

City Baptist Schools, calmly resting in the Lord. I read this earlier, and you might not be a perfect mom, but you're the perfect mom for your kids. Motherhood, it's one of those things that just brings circumstances. It could be an unruly toddler you just don't know how to deal with. It could be, oh, your child fell off a tree and hurt his arm, and you're just scared to death that he's going to be okay. But you have to realize that as a mom, the Lord brought you to this hour for a reason. And Carrie Leigh Melton wrote a little devotional for encouragement from women called Chosen on Purpose. First of all, she starts with James chapter 1, verse 17, and the Bible is always a good place to start. Every good gift and every perfect gift is from above and cometh down from the Father of lights. And then she gives us Psalm 139, verse 14, I will praise thee, for I am fearfully and wonderfully made. Marvelous are thy works, and that my soul knoweth right well. And she wrote a devotional based on those two verses. And she said, think about the best handmade gift you've been given. It was made just for you, nobody else. This means there's not another gift, nor will there ever be one like it. And only you could be the recipient. I got a gift like that one time. It had my name engraved into it, so it was for me. So I know what she's talking about. Another person wouldn't work. Not only do we embrace and cherish the gift, but the giver holds a special place in our hearts for their thoughtfulness. When you learn the details, careful consideration, and maybe even sacrifice on behalf of the giver, the essence of the gift is magnified and changes how we handle it. It's with great honor, confidence, and dignity that we receive the gift, because we know that someone carefully chose and made it for us. And children are a gift from our Heavenly Father. And our children were handpicked and made just for us. I can almost imagine God looking at each of my children and saying, yes, they're meant for her. And as much as my gifts and yours were carefully chosen, made, and presented to us, we were also chosen for them. He didn't carelessly make you the mother of your children. It was on purpose and with confidence. You might not be the perfect mom, but you're the perfect mom for your kids. The giver says so. If someone else could mother them better, then he wouldn't have made you the recipient of the gift. Celebrate with confidence, knowing you are the only woman the God of heaven saw fit enough to be the mother to his good and perfect gift. Don't you just love that? So a song for you moms to take us into the noon hour of 11 to 1. It's called A Mother's Love, sung here by Bruce and Sammy Fry, coming up during the noon hour. Don't forget Loretta Walker on CW Today and Kathy Sandiford on The Teacher's Key. Thank you for tuning in to Faith Music Radio.

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1: American Family News, almost a few. President Trump addressing the United Nations General Assembly, and as usual, he wasn't pulling any punches. The president reiterated that the U.S. is superior and will defeat Iran in order to keep them from developing a nuclear weapon.
2: The cowards and traitors would love to say the United States is low on munitions, but that's not true. We have more munitions than we could ever possibly even think of using, and we're building them at levels that we have never done before. We are adding to our stockpiles faster than we have ever been able to do before.
1: Secretary of State Marco Rubio explains why it is so crucial for the U.S. to be in the Middle East in the first place.
3: Iran sponsors terrorist groups that operate out of Iraq, that operated out of Syria. They help Hezbollah in Lebanon. They're behind the Houthis in Yemen that are attacking Saudi Arabia, and they want a nuclear weapon. That's of concern not just to the Gulf states, but should be of concern to the world. And I think it's really important to remind everybody at the end of the day, at the core of all this, we talk about oil, we talk about the Straits of Hormuz. The central issue here is Iran is run by lunatic clerics, okay, by lunatic clerics that have a radical view of their religion, you know, very radical view, and an apocalyptic view of their religion. These people can never have nuclear weapons.
1: Ukraine delivered a barrage of missiles and more than 1,000 drones on Russia, which Moscow is calling the largest ever of the war. But former NSC chief of staff under President Trump, Alex Gray, says Russian President Vladimir Putin will hold out for Ukraine to eventually give up.
4: And I hate to say that, and I think the president's doing a tremendous job trying to find a negotiated solution. But the reality is Putin can absorb an extraordinary amount of pain. Putin and he has no interest in his people's well-being, and he can take a lot of pain. Zelensky is smart to try and bring the war home to Russia, but the reality is Putin's going to continue for the indefinite future, absent settling this at a negotiating table, which is exactly what the president's trying to do.
1: On another front, waterproof Bibles have been sent to Ukrainian soldiers in the war with Russia. Robert Thornton explains.
5: 21,000 waterproof Bibles have been sent so far, and over 60,000 more will be on their way. Dr. Tom Benz is founder and president of Bridges of Faith International and made these comments on Washington Watch.
6: We put pocket-sized Bibles in the hands of soldiers, and a good rain, 2 or 3 weeks, those Bibles were really worthless. So our opportunity became, gosh, let's find a good contemporary translation in Ukrainian, and then if we could make it waterproof. So the first waterproof books, the pages were waterproof, but the binding was not. We were able to find a company that had developed a good glue to put those books together.
5: He said through a series of relationships, his organization helped establish a chaplaincy.
6: Especially the Protestant side of that chaplaincy. So we helped to recruit, train, and deploy about 700 of the roughly 1,300 Protestant chaplains in the Ukrainian army. Really excited to have the word of life, God's word, in the hands of soldiers. I mean, they're the guys who are in harm's way and likely would not see another day.
5: Ben said people are risking their lives to get the Bibles in the hands of soldiers and that they partner with Kitchen for the Soul to help distribute the Word of God.
1: As interest rates rise and mortgage rates approach 7%, nationwide home prices have not plummeted dramatically. Fox Business host Taylor Riggs says higher borrowing costs reduce buyer purchasing power and keep hesitant buyers on the sidelines.
7: There has been a lot floating around on Capitol Hill, and one of the best ideas I've heard is index capital gains to inflation. What does that mean? Let's say 50 years ago you bought your house for $300K, and now you can sell it for $500K or $600K. So you have to, when you sell it, pay taxes on that $200,000 sort of capital gains that right. You made. If we index that to inflation, though, you as a seller would not pay capital gains tax on that $200K. If it's indexed to inflation, maybe it's only $50,000. Then you'd be willing to lower your price because you'd be keeping more of your money.
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8: your Faith Music Radio weather forecast for Evansville and the surrounding tri-state area. Today, cloudy with a very slight chance of an isolated shower popping up throughout the day. A high of 75. For tonight, mostly cloudy with a low 61. Mostly cloudy headed to Wednesday with a high 73. And Wednesday night, mostly cloudy, a low near 59. As we look ahead to Thursday, looking for partly cloudy skies to continue. Highs in the mid-70s. Once again, for today, mostly cloudy skies. Chance of an isolated shower with a high of 75.
9: 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The closer a woman's heart is to the heart of God, the better able she is to thrive in her relationships with others. In that spirit, here's the host of CW Today, Mrs. Loretta Walker.
10: Here we go on part two of Power All the Pause. We're going to talk today about a part of your brain that's called the amygdala. It's a small almond-shaped structure buried deep in each temporal lobe. Now, I had to look it up. The temporal lobes are by the temple, right by your temple. It scans everything a person senses for emotional and biological significance, especially a threat, and triggers the fear, memory, or bodily reactions that follow. So this amygdala is something that we all have, and it's the thing that I talked about yesterday that has been programmed. We have taught ourselves to be fearful of sticking our finger in a light socket. You know, we shouldn't do that. That's smart. You know, and there's kids that don't have any fear of sticking their finger in because nobody's taught them that, and their amygdala doesn't even know it's dangerous, you know. So this is something that we teach ourselves to have. And when something happens, any type of thing, this amygdala sends an automatic reaction to us, you know, and when that happens, and let me say this to you, those reactions come from our heart. And the Bible says in Matthew 15:18, but those things which proceed out of the mouth come forth from the heart, and they defile the man. So these thoughts that we've trained ourselves to think come from the heart, and they defile us. They hurt us in a tremendous way many times. So somebody says something, and automatically your amygdala says, she's cutting me down, or he never takes me seriously. She thinks I'm a loser. How about my mom never understands? My dad is unreasonable. I'm useless. You know, we produce all these negative bad thoughts. This amygdala takes over and gives us all these thoughts. And in those thoughts, then he brings on, that brings on fear, brings on anxiety. It could bring on anger. It could bring on the feeling of rejection. Now, don't you realize, though, that those feelings have all been programmed in there? Feelings, you can't count on them. Feelings are fast and loud, but they should not be the boss of your life. You know, they should not dictate how you act and react. But if you've been somebody like me in my early years, and that's why I'm talking to the teenagers about this, because in my early years, I was very feelings-oriented. I said and did everything according to how I felt about you, about other people. And it's a dangerous way to live your life, because you never know what you're going to say. You never know how you're going to feel. And we women especially need to realize that we can't go by our feelings, because we are cycle victims. You know what I mean by cycle victims? We have a 28-day cycle, and who knows how we're going to feel during those 28 days. You know, so many days into the cycle or so many days away, whatever it is, we just can't go by our feelings. So the reason why I'm teaching you about the power of the pause and trying to admonish you to not go by the amygdala, or that feeling, that immediate response that you have, is because I want to teach you a better way. I want you to teach you the more godly way to think. to help you be a better person for yourself and for those around you. So stay tuned. Come back tomorrow and learn more about the power of the pause.
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11: 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John Epley sings a song called I Can't Even Walk. You know, the power of the pause. I'm going to have trouble with that, because my body doesn't want to pause. It just wants to react, right? And so that's why we need Jesus. And that's why we need godly teaching, like Loretta's trying to do. Godly wisdom. Wisdom is knowing what is right and doing what is right. And so when you get godly wisdom, you're supposed to apply it to your life. And we need the Lord for each and every day, each moment of every day. And this song here, I Can't Even Walk Without Jesus, I Can't Even Walk, is such a good reminder for us all. Don't forget, coming up at 12:30 today on this happy Tuesday, Kathy Sanford on the Teacher's Key, Wired for Stillness, and Lessons from Jonah Today. And this will help you in your classroom or teaching children in any kind of way. 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

great song sung by Patrick Bujak, Together. Great song about marriage. Do you know what Albert Einstein said about marriage? He said, men marry women with the hope they will never change. Women, on the other hand, marry men with the hope they will change. Invariably, they are both disappointed. And that is so true, isn't it? So very true. And then I read this recently. It says, before you criticize someone, you should walk a mile in their shoes. That way, when you criticize them, you are a mile away from them and you have their shoes. Those are just some funny things for you today. I've got a few more I'm going to share with you. And these are going to help you. Remember, God said, be still and know, not freak out and question everything. Isn't that what we do, though? Instead of being still and know, we freak out, we question everything. And then this one, I told God I was overwhelmed, and he said, then stop trying to do my job. Yeah, sometimes when we feel overwhelmed, we have to look at what we're trying to do. What is it that I'm trying to accomplish that's making me feel so overwhelmed? And often it's trying to control something that we have no control over, like the weather. We have no control over the weather. Praise the Lord for a fall day here in Evansville. We've had some very hot days, and it's finally cooled off a bit and fall. And on September 22nd, the day that fall began, God gave us a fall day. Thankful for that. But I can't control the weather. I can't control sickness. Whatever the sickness may be, I cannot control it. I have no control over it. Oh, I can look for answers. I can pray for healing and I can ask God to help me, but I can't control it. I can't control the weather, sickness. I can't control death. And I can't control what other people say and do. And sometimes I feel overwhelmed because I'm trying to control something I can't control. Two songs, Bailey's Grove Baptist Church, God Overwhelms Me. And then the Dorello Trio, God Can Do Anything with Anything. And then the Teacher's Key with Kathy Sandiford. 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
1: Today we're talking about Wired for Stillness. And I want to relate this to some of our students who sometimes they get so dysregulated that they go into a fight, a flight, or a freeze situation. And so I want to talk about how God came alongside Jonah and co-regulated him when he went into a flight situation. We all know God told Jonah to go preach to the people of Nineveh. And Jonah did not want to do that, so he ran from God. And of course, then he was swallowed by a whale, and he was then spit up on the ground. And he then went to Nineveh, and he preached to the people of Nineveh. And when he did, the people of Nineveh actually repented. And so in God's loving, kind way, he had mercy on them. Well, that made Jonah so angry. And of course, Jonah, he and his body, he'd been through a lot. And so he was so angry that God had mercy on them that he fled. He left the city and he begged God to take his life. So what did God do? Well, God sent a gourd that shaded his body because his body needed some rest. And after God shaded his body, it was then that God dealt with Jonah's sin. So what do we need to do as teachers? Sometimes our students are so dysregulated. First, we need to take care of their body. We need to give them food. We need to give them rest. We need to help them to calm down. And then we can deal with the situation.
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2: I'm thinking of a song that it's called If It Matters to You, It Matters to the Master. And I see that in the mercy of God, in the mercy and the grace of God, that God was trying to get across to Jonah. And when I read that passage, I know Jonah was a pretty hard case there, right? He sure was. He got so angry about, well, he didn't love his enemies. Let's just say that. Didn't want God to be gracious to them. He was very bitter against the people of Nineveh and didn't want to reach them for the Lord. But God still cared about Jonah. God was still gracious with Jonah. God was still slow to anger with Jonah. And I love this song by Alvin and Brooke Martinez. It Matters to the Master. If it matters to you, and you're listening to Faith.

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Massathar Brothers. I want to be like my Lord. I want to talk like Jesus. I want to walk like Jesus. You know, there's a lot to be said about the fruit of the Spirit that we call gentleness. Gentleness is a great passage in 2 Timothy chapter 2. And the whole passage is verse 23 through 26, but I'm just going to give you a little taste of it. But it's a great passage that will help in your relationships when you're struggling. Because when you apply the fruit of the Spirit, when you walk in the Spirit, you walk like Jesus. And everywhere Jesus went, he was doing good. And he was able to do that according to Acts chapter 10, verse 38, because he was full of the power of the Holy Spirit. And you can be full of the power of the Holy Spirit. God offers you the resource of himself to overcome, to have victory, and to overcome the works of the flesh, and to live and to walk in the Spirit. So 2 Timothy 2, 23 through 26, part of the passage says, "But foolish and unlearned questions avoid knowing." Why do we want to avoid foolish and unlearned questions? Well, knowing that they do gender strifes. So gender strifes, that means to bring forth or produce a fight. Do the words and the actions, the words that we use or the actions that we do, do they produce an argument? Or are we trying to be that peacemaker? Blessed are the peacemakers. Are we making peace or producing an argument, right? It says, "But foolish and unlearned questions avoid." Why? Knowing that they do gender strifes. We know this. And then it says, "And the servant of the Lord must not strive." And I've talked on this quite a bit on this radio station. The servant of the Lord must not strive, but be gentle unto all men. And I have to ask myself the question, Janice, what don't you understand about must not strive? Naturally, it's in my genes. I want to argue with people, but we're called to be gentle. We're called to walk in the Spirit. We're called to allow the Holy Spirit of Jesus Christ to produce gentleness in our lives. And when we're arguing, we're not being gentle. We're being harsh. We're being caustic. And there's so much of that in our society, in social media, in our conservative talk shows, conservative and liberal, by the way. There's so much harshness. But the Bible has a better way. It's called a soft answer, Proverbs 15:1, Proverbs, the book of wisdom. A soft answer turneth away wrath, but grievous words stir up anger. The word grievous means hard or harsh. And so where a soft or gentle answer, gentle words can turn away wrath, harsh words will stir up anger. Remember that and ask yourself, when you're having that conversation, are you producing a fight or are you making peace? Well, as a child of God, you want to be a peacemaker. As a child of God, you want to be known as a peacemaker. You want to identify as a peacemaker. So we can live in the flesh. We can. We can choose to be cuckoo for Cocoa Puffs. That's how I like to say it. We can live in the flesh. We can be full of anger and hate. We can be full of a caustic attitude, or we can live in the Spirit and we can be full of gentleness. We can be full of a gentleness that produces gentle words. It's a spiritual matter, my friends. And let me give you something practical. If there's that same person that's always pushing those same buttons, that same person that always gets you riled up and makes you want to get in an argument, prepare a soft answer for those who would ask that foolish question in order to start an argument. Practice this in front of the mirror. And here's the soft answer I prepared when I feel like someone's wanting to push me into an argument. Because
that we're out there. We're not dealing with our own flesh. We're dealing with the flesh of the whole people and all the people in the world. So when someone comes at me and they want to have an argument with me, I like to look at them and I like to say something like this. And you have to develop your own pat answer. This is the pat answer that Janice came up with. Maybe it'll work for you, but this is the one that works for me. I'm sorry. I'm not going to argue with you. I don't argue with the people I love. It can be about politics. It can be about religion. It can be about family matters. Whatever it is, I don't want to argue with you. It doesn't mean you're backing down. It doesn't mean you're not standing for the truth. It doesn't mean you don't believe what you believe. It just means I'm not going to argue with you. I don't argue with the people I love. And sometimes I say, I think you already know what I believe, and I don't want to argue with you about it. Pat answers are a wonderful thing. Prepare a pat answer, practice it, and ask the Lord to help you to use it. I remember I was praying this morning to help out a certain family member who was struggling with a certain issue. And I'd been letting them talk to me, but I hadn't really pointed them to the Lord yet. And I told the Lord, I said, I think you, because, you know, not every one of your family members want to hear about Jesus all the time, right? You know how it is. But sometimes you just know you have to bring Jesus into the conversation. So I said, Lord, I'm supposed to point them to you. And they called me back about the same situation we had talked about yesterday, and I took the opportunity. But it was because I prayed about it and I planned for it. So pray about that situation, plan for it, prepare an answer, and God will give you the opportunity. And if he does, he may or may not. If he wants you to have that opportunity, he'll give you the opportunity to use that answer. I don't know how many times I've failed in this matter, a lot. But by God's grace, I can keep getting back up and trying to do it his way, trying to walk in the Spirit. And by God's grace, I can do that. And I'm thankful for his grace. And by God's grace, you can too. I love this song by Lois in India, simply called Grace. And it's simply about how many times will he pick me up? Well, he'll just keep doing it.

And God's grace is sufficient. It is enough. Seek His face. Walk in the Spirit. Walk in His grace. Love that song by Lois in India. But we're going to finish off by reminding you to let your light shine for the Lord Jesus Christ. And I truly believe that filling your heart and your mind with the biblical truth that's found in the programs and the music of Faith Music Radio is a way to help you to continue to walk in the Spirit, to be filled with the Spirit. You're going to fill your heart and mind up with something today. Something is going to fill you. Get filled on purpose. And that's why I encourage you to stay with Faith Music Radio. Stay with Faith. Our preaching block is next. You'll hear from a couple of preachers, some in the area, some around across the country. You're going to hear from Dan Wolf on Riverside Drive. And it's going to be something that's going to encourage you. And the song that I've chosen is called I'm Going to Sing. And it is a perfect song to go along with what I'm sharing about. And sing, fill your heart with godly music. With godly music, music that praises God, music that is true to God, music that promotes biblical truth. Fill your heart with that today. And that's what this song is about. And when you do, let your light shine for Jesus Christ and let it shine bright. Thank you for tuning in to Faith Music Radio. Again, my friends, stay with faith.

place, and I might as well just give in to the doom and gloom. Life's a waiting room for the blow that'll do us all in. I can't sympathize when before my eyes is a hope shining bright as day.

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1: American Family News, I'm Mr. Gee. President Trump speaking to the United Nations General Assembly this morning, where he spoke about the U.S.'s ongoing war with Iran. The president describing the Iranian regime as the bully of the Middle East for more than 50 years, adding the U.S. military has taken swift action to ensure they don't get their hands on a nuclear weapon.
2: For 51 years, the fanatical Iranian regime has ruled by bloodshed and spreading chaos across the entire Middle East and beyond. They were the bully of the Middle East, but they're the bully no more. Iran's goal was to complete their mandated nuclear bomb from behind this conventional ballistic missile shield. If they had succeeded, that wicked regime would have been free to spread terror and death forever.
1: Israeli Prime Minister Benjamin Netanyahu posting a video to X attacking New York City Mayor Zohran Mamdani ahead of his visit to the Big Apple for the UN General Assembly. In the video, the Israeli leader claimed Mamdani was inciting violence against Jews.
3: Shame on you, Mr. Mamdani. Shame on you for supporting the Hamas terrorist monsters who butchered our people. Shame on you for inciting riots against New York Jews. I'm coming to the UN. I'm going to tell the truth about our heroic soldiers, and I'm going to tell the truth.
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1: Texas Governor Greg Abbott is taking more steps to limit data center development in his state, Ashley Webster reports.
5: The Texas governor is ordering environmental regulators to stop approving permits for tech projects until an electricity audit is finished. That means that Abbott has now cut off major state-level approval for data centers, blocking them from getting environmental permits or connecting to Texas's main power grid. The governor previously calling for Texas to be the epicenter of artificial intelligence development.
6: Abbott Welcome.
5: Is now responding to anger over data center development. In their community.
1: A grand jury announcing a major decision in the death of 18-year-old Nolan Wells in Mississippi.
7: The Mississippi grand jury finding no evidence of criminal activity in Nolan Wells' death at this time. Wells' body was discovered 2 days after he vanished from a July 4th boat trip to Horn Island with several friends. The Mississippi grand jury reviewed the evidence, including the autopsy report. It concludes Wells likely drowned, saying there was no evidence that any people with him contributed to his death or that it was racially motivated. Wells was black, his friends white. The grand jury says, should further credible evidence come to light that Wells' death was not accidental, it'll review it again. Sue Guzman, Fox News.
1: Governor Mara Healey is pushing to expand postpartum care and mental health support for new mothers across Massachusetts. But the proposal is already drawing heavy fire from conservative critics. Chris Woodward has more.
8: Governor Healey announced a new package this month proposing $2 million to make the Department of Public Health's Welcome Family Home Visiting Program universally available statewide. The plan also dedicates $250,000 to bolster a child psychiatry access program for moms. State officials say the funding will help nurses check on newborns, screen for postpartum mental health concerns, and connect families with care earlier. But C.J. Doyle of the Catholic Action League of Massachusetts sharply criticized the initiative during a phone interview, calling the voluntary home visits an alarming expansion of government reach.
9: She markets it as very benign, but it actually the implications are very sinister. This obviously is a response to the Lindsey Clancy trial. They're not only going to check on postpartum depression, they're going to check on, mental health issues, on substance abuse, on potentially domestic violence. In other words, they're going to do an evaluation of the home and not only of the baby, but of the home and the parents and the caregivers, which means these are going to be government inspections.
8: Doyle is urging families to decline participation and asking citizens to contact their state lawmakers to block funding for the program in the upcoming supplemental budget. I'm Chris Woodward.
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10: Your Faith Music Radio weather forecast for Evansville and the surrounding tri-state area. Today, cloudy with a very slight chance of an isolated shower popping up throughout the day. A high of 75. For tonight, mostly cloudy with a low 61. Mostly cloudy headed to Wednesday with a high 73. And Wednesday night, mostly cloudy, a low near 59. As we look ahead to Thursday, looking for partly cloudy skies to continue, highs in the mid-70s. Once again, for today, mostly cloudy skies, chance of an isolated shower with a high of 75.
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6: This opportunity to get the gospel out won't last forever. That there is a heaven and there is a hell, and all whose names were not found written in the Lamb's Book of Life were cast into the lake of fire. This idea that we'll get around to it is a false idea from Satan. Jesus Christ has an urgency to the invitation, and so should we.
4: Jesus called his followers to be witnesses, people who share the life-changing truth of the gospel with others. When we step out in faith, God uses our lives to point people to him. Welcome to Daily in the Word. This program features the teaching and preaching of Dr. Paul Chappell, pastor of Lancaster Baptist Church and president of West Coast Baptist College in Lancaster, California. In our series, Led to Witness, Pastor Chappell provides biblical encouragement and practical guidance for sharing your faith. As you listen, you'll be reminded that God can use your life to bring the message of salvation to those around you. And now, here's Dr. Paul Chappell with part two of a message called, Go Immediately with the Gospel.
6: He says, how can I know unless somebody would show me? And this brings us to the need for a soul winner. A witness, a soul winner, somebody who will share the gospel. He said, how can I know unless somebody will tell me? Folks, we are the somebodies. We are those who know the gospel, who have the gospel tracts, who have the Bibles. We have the privilege to share the gospel. Here is a man truly seeking to know what the scriptures meant. Romans 10, 13 says, for whosoever shall call upon the Lord, the name of the Lord shall be saved. How then shall they call upon him in whom they have not believed? And how shall they believe in him of whom they have not heard? And how shall they hear without a preacher? And how shall they preach except they be sent? As it is written, how beautiful are the feet of them that preach the gospel of peace and bring glad tidings of good things. And I know what some of you are saying. I ain't no preacher. You're the preacher. You can tell everyone. But Jesus Christ has commissioned the entire church to preach glad tidings, the good news of Jesus Christ. Jesus said, as the Father hath sent me, so send I you. It is not the select few that share the gospel. It should be the entire family of God sharing the gospel. There's a great need for soul winners today, to be led by the Spirit, to be led to witness for Jesus Christ. And there's a great need for the Holy Spirit to touch hearts and lives today. You see, the Bible says that which is born of the flesh is flesh, and that which is born of the Spirit is spirit. And I'm going to tell you something. When you prayerfully open the Bible and you start talking to your friend, there's somebody right there with you. There's somebody right there with you. And that someone is the third person of the Holy Trinity. And he now is working on a heart and drawing someone to the Lord Jesus. And you're not doing that work alone. You are co-laboring with God in that very moment. We see the desire to know. But then I want you to notice, secondly, the direction from Scripture, verse 32. The place of the Scripture which he read was this: he was led as a sheep to the slaughter, and like a lamb dumb before his shearer, so opened he not his mouth. In his humiliation, his judgment was taken away, and who shall declare his generation? For his life is taken from the earth. And the eunuch answered Philip and said, I pray thee, of whom speaketh the prophet this, of himself or of some other man? Now, in this portion of Isaiah, the man is reading about Jesus Christ himself. Isaiah 53 and verse 7 says, he was oppressed and he was afflicted, yet he opened not his mouth. He was brought as a lamb to the slaughter, and as a sheep before the shearers is dumb, so he openeth not his mouth. It was talking about Jesus going to the cross of Calvary. And now we see that many times before we ever start witnessing, the Lord is preparing someone's heart. The Lord is preparing someone with a curiosity about Jesus Christ. And the Holy Spirit has been witnessing to these folks many times before we start witnessing to them. And so we see the direction of the scripture was pointing the Ethiopian man to have an interest in Jesus Christ. Notice not only his desire to know, notice a direction from the scripture, and thirdly, a declaration from Christ. And a declaration of the Lord Jesus Christ. Verse 35, then Philip opened his mouth and began at the same scripture and preached unto him Jesus. Here we see that the scripture reveal Christ. And Philip, as soon as he understood this man's inquiry and he saw where he was reading, he knew that was the wide open door to say, Isaiah 53 is all about the shedding of the blood of Jesus Christ, our Messiah, who died on the cross for our sin. This was the declaration that Philip made. It was the declaration of Christ. This is the declaration that we make. And to those who would say that Charlie Kirk was purely political, let me encourage you to listen more carefully. He never gave a presentation without inserting the gospel of Jesus Christ. He knew that that was the most important message of every Christian. And that today is a lesson for all of us. A lot of the rhetoric that even we get involved in, a lot of your opinion about elected officials and all of these things, you have a right to your opinion. But if you're talking more about that than Jesus Christ, all of us need to remember soul winning is still the main thing in the New Testament. And around Lancaster Baptist Church, we want to let the main thing stay the main thing, and the main thing is soul winning and telling others about Jesus Christ. The first thing is winning souls to Jesus Christ. Jesus Christ, he is the Lamb of God. John 1 and verse 29, the next day John seeth Jesus coming unto him and saith, behold, the Lamb of God, which taketh away the sins of the world. He is the Son of God. The eunuch could not figure out who this one in Isaiah 53 really was. Then Philip preached unto him Jesus, and God had come in the flesh, and he was helping the Ethiopian to realize the one you're reading about is Jesus. He is the Son of God, and he that has the Son has life, and he that has not the Son of God has not life. And no doubt he declared to this Ethiopian his need to receive the Lord. The scriptures began to convict his heart. The scriptures began to draw his heart to the Lord Jesus Christ. An effective presentation of the gospel is presenting Christ crucified, buried, and risen again on the third day. And we see that the salvation message is a message of power to all that believe, and that faith cometh by hearing, and hearing by the word of God. And so, in verse 36, the Bible tells us, as they came on their way, they came unto a certain water. And the eunuch said, see, here is water. What doth hinder me to be baptized? He had no doubt seen 3,000 people baptized on the day of Pentecost. And Philip said, if thou believest. Now listen, baptism always follows belief. It always follows conversion. It's a wonderful testimony of someone who has put their faith in Jesus Christ. And this man says, well, you know, I saw those people getting baptized, those people of the way, those Christians that followed Jesus. They were getting baptized in Jerusalem. What doth hinder me to get baptized? And Philip said, you've got to first believe on the Lord Jesus Christ. Baptism does not wash away sin. It is only the blood of Jesus that washes away sin. So he said, if you believe, and notice the beautiful words in verse 37, and he answered and said, I believe that Jesus Christ is the Son of God. Isn't that awesome? What a testimony of faith. I believe that Jesus Christ is the Son of God. And you know the rest of the story. Philip and that Ethiopian man went down into the water, and he baptized him, identified with the Lord Jesus Christ, making his testimony public. Baptism never comes before trusting Christ. It always follows after someone trusts Christ. Now, there's not a person here who hasn't sensed the heaviness of this week. someone that perhaps you didn't know or know that well. You know this much. He was a brother in Christ. He believed essentially about Jesus Christ what you believe. His life was taken tragically. Stephen's life was taken tragically. We think of our theme, led to witness. It's always amazing to me how many opportunities we have that we miss. And so I want to give you a few takeaways from this message to think about. You can just listen to them or write them down if you like. First, persecution can spread the gospel. This moment can actually be used of God to help all of us not to be afraid of gathering, not to be afraid of witnessing, but to go out with the gospel of Jesus Christ. This could be a catalyst, or as Charlie would call it, a turning point. And how many of you will pray with me that our country would see a turning to Jesus Christ in these upcoming months like never before? That should be our prayer, a turning point. Persecution can help to spread the gospel. Secondly, we must run to the need. We, like Philip, must run to the need. When the Lord says, speak, go. We work and live in tough places. We are to go to our mission field with the gospel of Jesus Christ. Third takeaway, people are still searching. There was a few years ago when I was so worried for our college students about reaching their generation because there was a tremendous period of hardness with millennials in particular. Statistics tell us that Gen Zers now are searching for truth and greatly coming back to places, not always initially to church. Sometimes it's a Bible study. Sometimes it's a friend that they talk to. But there's a stirring of people, and I think especially in light of this moment, and if you take away all of the harsh rhetoric and all of the very difficult social media, there's a huge number of people just wondering, what's going on in this world? What was so bad about anything he said? What was that he said about Jesus? Is there an eternal life? Like the Ethiopian, there are people sitting in their cars asking questions. It wouldn't be silly of you if you see someone and the Lord leads you to walk over and to give them a gospel track. People are still searching. And finally, the scripture has the answers. Jesus is still the answer. What happened when Stephen was martyred? The church went everywhere with the gospel of Jesus Christ. What should happen in our generation, in our church? We should ponder the significance of such moments, and we should go everywhere with the gospel of Jesus Christ. And if you're here today, sort of like Philip in our story, and you came to church with some curiosity and some questions, let me just say you came to the right place. And let me encourage you that you came to a safe place to ask questions, to learn more, and to understand that the God of heaven sent his only begotten Son to die for your sin so that you could have everlasting life. And if you're not sure of that, we invite you in just a moment to come and settle that very important issue.
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When you're up against a struggle that shatters all your dreams, and your hopes have been cruelly crushed by Satan's manifested schemes, and you feel the urge within you to submit to earthly fear,

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Now Satan is a liar, and he wants to make us think that we are paupers, when he knows himself we're children of the King.

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1: American Family News, almost a peak. President Trump addressing the United Nations General Assembly, and as usual, he wasn't pulling any punches. The president reiterated that the U.S. is superior and will defeat Iran in order to keep them from developing a nuclear weapon.
2: The cowards and traitors would love to say the United States is low on munitions, but that's not true. We have more munitions than we could ever possibly even think of using, and we're building them at levels that we have never done before. We are adding to our stockpiles faster than we have ever been able to do before.
1: Secretary of State Marco Rubio explains why it is so crucial for the U.S. to be in the Middle East in the first place.
3: Iran sponsors terrorist groups that operate out of Iraq, that operated out of Syria. They help Hezbollah in Lebanon. They're behind the Houthis in Yemen that are attacking Saudi Arabia, and they want a nuclear weapon. That's of concern not just to the Gulf states, but should be of concern to the world. And I think it's really important to remind everybody at the end of the day, at the core of all this, we talk about oil, we talk about the Straits of Hormuz. The central issue here is Iran is run by lunatic clerics, okay, by lunatic clerics that have a radical view of their religion, you know, very radical view, and an apocalyptic view of their religion. These people can never have nuclear weapons.
1: Ukraine delivered a barrage of missiles and more than 1,000 drones on Russia, which Moscow is calling the largest ever of the war. But former NSC chief of staff under President Trump, Alex Gray, says Russian President Vladimir Putin will hold out for Ukraine to eventually give up.
4: And I hate to say that, and I think the president's doing a tremendous job trying to find a negotiated solution. But the reality is Putin can absorb an extraordinary amount of pain. Putin and he has no interest in his people's well-being, and he can take a lot of pain. Zelensky is smart to try and bring the war home to Russia, but the reality is Putin's going to continue for the indefinite future, absent settling this at a negotiating table, which is exactly what the president's trying to do.
1: On another front, waterproof Bibles have been sent to Ukrainian soldiers in the war with Russia. Robert Thornton explains.
5: 21,000 waterproof Bibles have been sent so far, and over 60,000 more will be on their way. Dr. Tom Benz is founder and president of Bridges of Faith International and made these comments on Washington Watch.
6: We put pocket-sized Bibles in the hands of soldiers, and a good rain, 2 or 3 weeks, those Bibles were really worthless. So our opportunity became, gosh, let's find a good contemporary translation in Ukrainian, and then if we could make it waterproof. So the first waterproof books, the pages were waterproof, but the binding was not. We were able to find a company that had developed a good glue to put those books together.
5: He said through a series of relationships, his organization helped establish a chaplaincy,
6: especially the Protestant side of that chaplaincy. So we helped to recruit, train, and deploy about 700 of the roughly 1,300 Protestant chaplains in the Ukrainian army. Really excited to have the word of life, God's word, in the hands of soldiers. I mean, they're the guys who are in harm's way and likely would not see another day.
5: Ben said people are risking their lives to get the Bibles in the hands of soldiers and that they partner with Kitchen for the Soul to help distribute the Word of God.
1: As interest rates rise and mortgage rates approach 7%, nationwide home prices have not plummeted dramatically. Fox Business host Taylor Riggs says higher borrowing costs reduce buyer purchasing power and keep hesitant buyers on the sidelines.
7: There has been a lot floating around on Capitol Hill, and one of the best ideas I've heard is index capital gains to inflation. What does that mean? Let's say 50 years ago you bought your house for $300K, and now you can sell it for $500K or $600K. So you have.
8: And if we get formation in the Gulf during Super El Nino seasons, and remarkably, actually to my surprise, you see the tracks in October during those Super El Nino years. And they are not in the Gulf. They are not found. In fact,
9: oh, that's interesting.
8: We don't even see it in the Caribbean. Yes.
9: Wow.
8: Fascinating to sort of see that correlation.
5: See more news at AFN.net.
9: your Faith Music Radio weather forecast for Evansville and the surrounding tri-state area. Today, cloudy with a very slight chance of an isolated shower popping up throughout the day. A high of 75. For tonight, mostly cloudy with a low 61. Mostly cloudy headed to Wednesday with a high 73. And Wednesday night, mostly cloudy, a low near 59. As we look ahead to Thursday, looking for partly cloudy skies to continue. Highs in the mid-70s. Once again, for today, mostly cloudy skies. Chance of an isolated shower with a high of 75.
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2: Praise the Lord for another week of His goodness and mercy. What seems to be the theme of our world today? Fear, uncertainty, anxiety, restlessness. Yes, no doubt these feelings are real. Yes, no doubt we are living in strange and trying times. But my dear friend, as Christians, we have a different outlook because we have a different solution. Let me remind you of some of the last words of Moses as he charged Joshua as they were about to enter the promised land. Deuteronomy chapter 31, verse 7 and 8. And Moses called unto Joshua and said unto him in the sight of all Israel, "Be strong and of a good courage, for thou must go with this people to the land which the Lord hath sworn unto their fathers to give them, and thou shalt cause them to inherit it. And the Lord, he it is that doth go before thee. He will be with thee. He will not fail thee, neither forsake thee. Fear not, neither be dismayed." I echo these same words to us today. Yes, there are a lot of unknowns. Yes, there are things that can make you fearful. Yes, there are things that can get you down. But always remember, dear listener, the Lord, he it is that doth go before thee. He will not fail thee, neither forsake thee. The same God that helped Joshua and Israel conquer Canaan is the same God that's for us today. For we as Christians, remember this. Things aren't falling apart. Things are falling in place. God is where he's always been, and that's on his throne in heaven. So in a world of fear, have faith. And know that you can never go wrong by putting all your hope, all your trust, and all your future in the hands of Almighty God. If you're looking for an old-fashioned King James Bible preaching, soul-winning, independent Baptist church, then look no further. White River is a church for you. 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Now, let's take a few moments and look into the Word of God. Once again this week, we find ourselves in Galatians chapter 5, verse 22 and 23, talking about the fruits of the Spirit. The Bible says, "But the fruit of the Spirit is love, joy, peace, long-suffering, gentleness, goodness, faith, meekness, temperance. Against such, there's no law." And the fruit we're talking about this week is that of meekness. What is meekness? Meekness means humility of heart, or we could say also, we could also say strength under control. Yesterday, we talked about how that Jesus was the supreme example of this character trait of meekness. Now, because he had it in his life, and he's our ultimate example, it should not surprise us that meekness is something God wants for us to have in our lives as Christians. Let me give you some scripture. Zephaniah chapter 2, verse 3. The Bible says, "Seek ye the Lord, all ye meek of the earth, which have wrought his judgment. Seek righteousness, seek meekness. It may be that ye shall be hid in the day of the Lord's anger." Here the Bible says for us to seek after that. And by the way, if you're going to seek after something, you must make it a priority to find it. A seek means that you look with intention to find. And that means this: God expects for us to have this in our life. And, and meekness, obviously, is the opposite of pride. And it's a way to combat pride in our lives. So we see here in Zephaniah, we're to seek it. Colossians chapter 3, verse 12 tells we're to put it on. The Bible says, "Put on, therefore, as the elect of God, holy and beloved, bowels of mercies, kindness, humbleness of mind, meekness, long-suffering." And again, these are principles that go hand in hand with the fruit of the Spirit. All these kind of intertwine together. But here we're commanded to put it on. And just as you would put on a garment, must be done so with purpose. It must be something that you make a conscious effort to do. And so we're to put on meekness. And then 1 Timothy chapter 6, verse 11 says we're to follow after it. "But thou, O man of God, flee these things," talking about the lustful things. But then he says this: "Follow after righteousness, godliness, faith, love, patience, meekness." Now understand that this principle is written particularly to a preacher. By the way, I hold myself accountable to what the Bible says here. I am to follow after. It means with priority. I'm to go after it. And one of the things I'm to go after is that of meekness. Amen. Along with a slew of other good godly character traits. But you know, the principle could also apply to all Christians. Again, God is emphasizing the importance in our lives to make meekness a priority, to make it something that we on purpose have. Amen. Now, again, you're not going to naturally, of your flesh, have meekness. Okay? It's got to be something that through the help of the Holy Spirit of God, you can have in your life. Now, I'm going to promise you right now, if you determine you're going to have it, if you determine you're going to obey the Bible principle, and you're going to seek it, you're going to put it on, and you're going to follow after it, it will be tested. Amen? It'll be tested. And you know why? Because most people don't live this way. But you know, let's not use what they do or don't do as an excuse for what God wants for us as Christians to do. Amen? And so let's make sure that we have this area of meekness in our life. That's all for today. 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
1: American Family News, almost a few. President Trump addressing the United Nations General Assembly, and as usual, he wasn't pulling any punches. The president reiterated that the U.S. is superior and will defeat Iran in order to keep them from developing a nuclear weapon.
2: The cowards and traitors would love to say the United States is low on munitions, but that's not true. We have more munitions than we could ever possibly even think of using, and we're building them at levels that we have never done before. We are adding to our stockpiles faster than we have ever been able to do before.
1: Secretary of State Marco Rubio explains why it is so crucial for the U.S. to be in the Middle East in the first place.
3: Iran sponsors terrorist groups that operate out of Iraq, that operated out of Syria. They help Hezbollah in Lebanon. They're behind the Houthis in Yemen that are attacking Saudi Arabia, and they want a nuclear weapon. That's of concern not just to the Gulf states, but should be of concern to the world. And I think it's really important to remind everybody at the end of the day, at the core of all this, we talk about oil, we talk about the Straits of Hormuz. The central issue here is Iran is run by lunatic clerics, okay, by lunatic clerics that have a radical view of their religion, you know, very radical view, and an apocalyptic view of their religion. These people can never have nuclear weapons.
1: Ukraine delivered a barrage of missiles and more than 1,000 drones on Russia, which Moscow is calling the largest ever of the war. But former NSC Chief of Staff under President Trump, Alex Gray, says Russian President Vladimir Putin will hold out for Ukraine to eventually give up.
4: And I hate to say that, and I think the president's doing a tremendous job trying to find a negotiated solution, but the reality is Putin can absorb an extraordinary amount of pain. Putin and he has no interest in his people's well-being, and he can take a lot of pain. Zelensky is smart to try and bring the war home to Russia, but the reality is Putin's going to continue for the indefinite future, absent settling this at a negotiating table, which is exactly what the president's trying to do.
1: On another front, waterproof Bibles have been sent to Ukrainian soldiers in the war with Russia. Robert Thornton explains.
5: 21,000 waterproof Bibles have been sent so far, and over 60,000 more will be on their way. Dr. Tom Benz is founder and president of Bridges of Faith International and made these comments on Washington Watch.
6: We put pocket-sized Bibles in the hands of soldiers, and a good rain, 2 or 3 weeks, those Bibles were really worthless. So our opportunity became, gosh, let's find a good contemporary translation in Ukrainian, and then if we could, make it waterproof. So the first waterproof books, the pages were waterproof, but the binding was not. We were able to find a company that had developed a good glue to put those books together.
5: He said through a series of relationships, his organization helped establish a chaplaincy.
6: Especially the Protestant side of that chaplaincy. So we helped to recruit, train, and deploy about 700 of the roughly 1,300 Protestant chaplains in the Ukrainian army. Really excited to have the word of life, God's word, in the hands of soldiers. I mean, they're the guys who are in harm's way and likely would not see another day.
5: Ben said people are risking their lives to get the Bibles in the hands of soldiers and that they partner with Kitchen for the Soul to help distribute the Word of God.
1: As interest rates rise and mortgage rates approach 7%, nationwide home prices have not plummeted dramatically. Fox Business host Taylor Riggs says higher borrowing costs reduce buyer purchasing power and keep hesitant buyers on the sidelines.
7: There has been a lot floating around on Capitol Hill, and one of the best ideas I've heard is index capital gains to inflation. What does that mean? Let's say 50 years ago you bought your house for $300K, and now you can sell it for $500K or $600K. So you have.
8: And if we get formation in the Gulf during Super El Nino seasons, and remarkably, actually to my surprise, you see the tracks in October during those Super El Nino years. And they are not in the Gulf. They are not found. In fact,
9: oh, that's interesting.
8: We don't even see it in the Caribbean. Yes.
9: Wow.
8: Fascinating to sort of see that correlation.
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0: Your
9: your Faith Music Radio weather forecast for Evansville and the surrounding tri-state area. Today, cloudy with a very slight chance of an isolated shower popping up throughout the day. A high of 75. For tonight, mostly cloudy with a low 61. Mostly cloudy headed to Wednesday with a high 73. And Wednesday night, mostly cloudy, a low near 59. As we look ahead to Thursday, looking for partly cloudy skies to continue. Highs in the mid-70s. Once again, for today, mostly cloudy skies. Chance of an isolated shower with a high of 75.

Oh, what a great way to live for the glory of the Lord. You're listening to Riverside Drive. I'm Dan Wolf. Thank you for tuning in today on this chilly day here in the tri-state. Yep. We complained about the heat so long. Now it gets down in the mid-70s and we're freezing to death. But it feels great out there. Like God turned the air conditioning on. I told you it was going to get nice here in the fall. And this week is bound to get nice. This is my birthday week. And I have a birthday on Sunday. And so looking forward to that. And, well, I say I'm looking forward to it. I don't have a choice. It's coming whether I like it or not. But you might as well celebrate it. You got it. So we might as well celebrate it. So trying to find ways to celebrate my birthday. If you have any thoughts, let me know. Here's Patrick and Rebecca Bujak. It's Not About Me. Great song. Great father and daughter duet.

0: 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That was Friends singing the gospel. I've got to sing. Coming up, we've got a couple announcements from some of our underwriters. And if you'd like to become an underwriter, just reach out to us at info@faithmusicradio.com.
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0: Draw nigh to God and he'll draw nigh to you. He'll go wherever you are to pick you up and set you on the right path. You're listening to Riverside Drive. Hey, that was Matt and Andrea Waterhouse singing there for Bethel Baptist Church. They're in the studio again right now as I speak, recording a brand new album. And so we're excited about that. In fact, they've got another song coming up here in this hour. Later on, the potter knows the clay, but they're great folks and keep churning out the music, and I love it.
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0: It's brand new from John Epley, Center of My Joy. You're listening to Riverside Drive. Thanks for tuning in and being a part of the broadcast today. I hope you're having a wonderful day on this cool down period that we're in Evansville. All right, so getting up on my political soapbox for a moment. I keep hearing Democrats talk about affordability. And they want to make this campaign. We're in campaign season, if you didn't know. There's all these signs, commercials. They want to make the campaign all about affordability. Okay, all right. But what are they going to do to make things more affordable? Well, they don't really say what they're going to do. They just say we're in an affordability crisis. Well, how do we get here? Well, let's see. Last time they were in charge, which was January 2021 to January 2025, consumer prices rose 21%, groceries rose 23%, rent rose 24%, electricity rose 31%, and hourly pay rose 19%, while 30-year mortgage rates climbed by 4% from 2.65 to 7%. Prices outran pay, and households absorbed the difference. So that's what happened during their last hurrah. Okay, so voters saw that. They go, okay, you're accountable for this, and they voted overwhelmingly to change the direction of Washington in November of 2024. And the Republicans took control in January 2025. What's the economic record since then? All right. Same underlying analysis. Overall, prices rose 5.4% over the next 19 months compared to 21%. Groceries rose 3.4% compared to 23% when the Democrats were in control. Rents rose by 4.5% compared to 24% when the Democrats were in charge. So the cost of living did not suddenly become cheap when Republicans took over, but the pace of increase slowed drastically. Now we have the median household income has reached the highest ever in America at $87,460, while the official poverty rate has declined to its lowest level at 10.2. Now, unfortunately, slower inflation does not erase the higher costs that were already built into the household budget from the past 4 years of Democrat control. But families have paid their bills, and leadership requires an accounting of them. So when you go to cast your ballot and somebody says, yeah, affordability, well, look at the last 4 years with Democrat control, how it was unaffordable compared to Republican control where the increase has dramatically gone down. You got to give President Trump and the Republicans a full 4 years and see what happens after that. It's only been 2 years and things have come down. You got to give them a full 4 years. Anyway, that's my soapbox, and I'll be doing some soapbox talks every day about politics leading up to the election. Why? Because it's important. I think Christians should be informed. I think Christians should vote. They should be a part of the process, for sure.
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us his own. We serve a mighty God, don't we? A great, great, and mighty, powerful creator God. Well, I told you Matt and Andrea Waterhouse are here recording, and again, another project. Here they are now with the project they recorded a few years ago. This is The Potter Knows the Clay. This is some good people. I hope you will enjoy it. You're listening to Faith Music Radio.

0: Hey, and you're listening to Riverside Drive. I'm Dan Wolf. Thanks for tuning in. Well, the UN is meeting this week, and President Trump delivered a masterful speech today. If you haven't had a chance to listen to it, I would urge you to do so. But I think tomorrow, the next day, Benjamin Netanyahu is going to deliver a speech. And that speech is going to firebomb Zoran Mandami. You can be sure of that. Woo! It's going to be a hot night in New York City.
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1: This is American Family News. I'm Robert Thornton. President Donald Trump says the world must stand united against Iran's nuclear ambitions in remarks to world leaders at the United Nations. Fox's Jared Halpern reports.
2: President Trump says he has a big decision to make between making a deal with Iran, allowing the country to rebuild.
3: Or do I annihilate the Islamic Republic and do it quickly, never giving them a chance to kill and destroy people and countries again.
2: The president at the UN General Assembly predicted a deal with Iran could be possible after the upcoming midterm elections. President Trump says all nations should isolate Iran economically as part of a pressure campaign. The president also says the U.S. rejects attempts to stifle artificial intelligence development, saying a better term for the technology is super intelligence. At the White House, Jared Halpern, Fox News.
1: There will be many points for discussion at the meeting between President Donald Trump and Chinese President Xi Jinping this week. The Family Research Council and others believe a big issue that needs discussing is China's record on human rights and religious freedom. The Congressional Executive Commission on China has called on President Trump to talk about the Americans and others who have been unjustly detained in China. Chris Smith is a U.S. representative from New Jersey and joined Washington Watch.
4: We have Ezra Jin, who's a tremendous pastor and head of the Zion Church, which has been unfortunately heavily persecuted by the Chinese Communist Party. He will be our witness. We have a few other witnesses speaking out on behalf of the Falun Gong as well as the Uyghurs. And it should be a very good hearing.
1: Smith said he wants the president to make it a priority to raise the issue of those incarcerated in China because of their faith.
4: If the president asks and persists, he can, I believe, effectuate the release of many, many wonderful people. And he did raise Ezra Jin last time, and he is now free here in the United States.
1: Smith went on to say the situation in China is getting worse as the Communist Party wants to be everywhere and will arrest pastors for the slightest perceived infraction. An expert on communist China is praising the deal President Trump brokered with Denmark to effectively keep the Chinese out of Greenland. AFN's Chad Groening has more.
5: President Trump has announced that he has worked out an agreement with Denmark that, quote, gives the United States permanent control over security and all other needs in Greenland, completely addressing all of our many U.S. concerns. The president also posted on social media that, quote, from now on, no U.S. adversary can ever have a base in Greenland, have a military presence in Greenland, or make sensitive investments in Greenland without our express written approval. The Greenland deal is aimed at freezing out China and protecting America's interests in the Western Hemisphere. Gordon Chang is a senior fellow at the Gatestone Institute and author of Plan Red, China's project to destroy America.
6: President Trump's deal on Greenland will keep the Chinese and Russians out. That's an important aspect of it.
5: Chang doesn't think the Greenland deal is going to have much of an effect on the upcoming summit in Washington with President Trump and Chinese leader Xi Jinping.
6: There's a lot of things to talk about and probably not enough time to cover them all. So I don't think that they're going to really touch on Greenland. Our president is certainly going to be concerned about the events in the Arctic, where you see the Chinese and the Russians jointly together, threatening our border. But that's more of a Canada issue rather than a Greenland one.
5: I'm Chad Groening.
1: The Atlantic Basin is off to its quietest start on record since the satellite era of the 1960s. El Nino is the main driving factor behind the lack of Atlantic tropical activity, with a 97% chance of a super El Nino forming later in the year. The Fox Weather Team dealt with the issue of a super El Nino and its effect on Gulf of America hurricanes. Fox Weather, Stephen Morgan.
7: We chatted this morning about super El Niños and if we get formation in the Gulf during super El Nino seasons. Mm. And remarkably, actually to my surprise, you see the tracks in October during those super El Nino years, and they are not in the Gulf. They are not found. In fact,
8: oh, that's interesting.
7: We don't even see it in the Caribbean. Yes.
8: Wow.
7: Fascinating to sort of see that correlation.
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8: your Faith Music Radio weather forecast for Evansville and the surrounding tri-state area. Today, cloudy with a very slight chance of an isolated shower popping up throughout the day. A high of 75. For tonight, mostly cloudy with a low 61. Mostly cloudy headed to Wednesday with a high 73. And Wednesday night, mostly cloudy, a low near 59. As we look ahead to Thursday, looking for partly cloudy skies to continue. Highs in the mid-70s. Once again, for today, mostly cloudy skies. Chance of an isolated shower with a high of 75.
9: You're listening to Riverside Drive. I'm Dan Wolf, your host for the next hour. Thanks for tuning in today. I hope you're enjoying this air-conditioned outside weather that we're having. I mean, it's mid-70s, but it's cool. I guess our blood just thinned out after all those 90-degree days and 100-degree days that we just got through. But we got through it, and now we're getting into fall. Leaves are starting to change. It's going to be a beautiful time of year. This is my favorite week of the year because summer's done, fall starts, my birthday happens. It's just a great week of the year. Here's the Colling family. You are my all in all. 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
1: You're listening to Riverside Drive. I'm Dan Wolf. Thank you for tuning in today. Well, I don't know what it is. I don't know if it's the algorithm in my socials or what, but here's another story about a buried treasure. A strange sound leads homeowner to unearth massive Viking silver hoard under while digging for a new patio. Homeowner preparing his yard for a new patio recently made an incredible find. It's been declared the largest known Viking Age silver hoard ever discovered in Denmark. That's amazing. I love these stories. I told you one about gold yesterday. But can you imagine, this one goes back all the way to the Viking Age. He said, at first I thought it was old iron or fence wire, as well as some potsherds. But when I started digging with my hands, I found suddenly fish one metal object after another out of the ground. After a short time of careful work, it dawned on me that it was jewelry, coins, and silver bars. Contained 700 objects, bracelets, coins, a small Thor's hammer. What? All of this dating back to the 10th century. That is so cool. So, well, I hope he gets to keep that. Well, he'll probably have to give it to the Danish Museum or something, but he should be able to receive at least a reward for it. Cool beans, cool beans. All right, here's Gail Russ. I've got so many million years.

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You're listening to Riverside Drive. That was Cecily Hamilton and Friends, Higher Ground. Coming up next, new cut from John Epley's new project. This is the title track, I'm Gonna Sing.

place, and I might as well just give in to the doom and gloom. Life's a waiting room for the blow that'll do us all in. I can't sympathize when before my eyes is a hope shining bright as day.

Well, we've got an update for you. For those of you in southwest Indiana, the I-69 Ohio River crossing yesterday said we're just days away from work being substantially complete in Evansville. Approach roadways. Wow. Get my tongue out of my way. And bridges built now will serve as all-weather construction access to build the I-69 bridge. They'll be open to traffic when the new I-69 bridge is complete. That is going to be amazing. I drove past that area just like two, three days ago. They don't look near complete to me, but they said they're just about complete, so... That'll be awesome. We want that bridge. We want it now. Here's Cecily Hamilton and friends.

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1: 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Here's Bruce and Sammy Fry. What will you give?

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0: Oh, I love that song. You know, that reminds me, the Colling family has this song, The Joy in Serving Jesus. You know, when you give your life to the Lord and you spend your time serving Him, you can't help but love life.
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That's Ed Russ and the Old Fashioned Quartet, and you're listening to Riverside Drive. One last little statement. Biden's gas prices were higher than what we're paying now, just to remind you. His administration wanted the high prices, the prices high, to quote-unquote save the planet and to force us to buy electric cars. Trump's high prices are to keep us from being nuked. The Iranians screamed death to America for 47 years, killed thousands of Americans, and were close to getting their ultimate wish. No president did anything about it until President Trump. Just to remind you.

It's the Cowling family, faithful once again. How many times has Christ proved himself faithful to you, huh? Can you think about it? Yeah, you can. It's really easy, isn't it? Well, thank you for tuning in today, and I hope you enjoy. Stay tuned. Scott Pauley is coming up. Bill Flowers will be here with the Daily Psalm, and then Answers in Genesis with Ken Ham, as well as music by David Snyder, Maria Kaminsky, and others. You'll enjoy it. Thanks for tuning in, and we'll talk to you tomorrow. God bless you, and remember, God loves you, whether you like it or not.

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1: American Family News, I'm Robert Thornton. President Donald Trump said that the U.S. and Iranian officials met today, shortly after the president's remarks at the U.N. General Assembly. He confirmed the talks in an exchange with reporters, but offered few details about how the discussions transpired or the substance of the exchange. Fox's Lucas Tomlinson has more on the president's speech.
2: President Trump addressing some 130 world leaders with the conflict in Iran looming over this year's session, and President Trump remaining defiant, defending his actions against Iran and others.
3: So while others have talked, I have acted. While others have spoken of peace, I have made peace.
2: The Cuban delegation walked out as the president said he would not allow a safe haven for foreign adversaries to threaten America on its doorstep. This in the wake of the Maduro raid today. Venezuela's former president and his wife sit not far from here in a Brooklyn jail cell.
1: Israeli Prime Minister Benjamin Netanyahu said he will tell the truth about New York City Mayor Zohran Mamdani when he speaks at the UN General Assembly later this week. In a video posted to X, Netanyahu said in part, "Shame on you, Mr. Mamdani. Shame on you for supporting the Hamas terrorist monsters who butchered our people. Shame on you for inciting riots against New York Jews." Mamdani has previously called Netanyahu a war criminal and architect of a horrific genocide against the Palestinian people. Vice President J.D. Vance and other Trump administration officials said today they plan to remove 760,000 Affordable Care Act enrollees from public health care exchanges, alleging that the individuals were fraudulently enrolled in the program or simply do not exist. Vance said the discovery and canceled subsidy payments for hundreds of thousands of people from the exchanges, part of an administration-wide crackdown on fraud, would result in $2.2 billion in cost savings. The race for Texas's Senate seat is heating up between Texas Attorney General and Republican nominee Ken Paxton and Democrat nominee James Tallarico. Both candidates are weighing in on rising beef prices. Here's Fox's Brooke Taylor from Dallas.
4: Beef prices are up nearly 6% from a year ago. Ground beef, more than 7%. The Trump administration is temporarily allowing more imported beef in at a lower tariff rate to boost supply and bring prices down. But cattle producers argue it could drive prices lower, forcing more of them out. And now beef is part of the affordability fight in the Texas Senate race. Both candidates are backing the cattle ranchers. You have Tallarico, who says the foreign beef plan would make it harder for cattlemen to get by. And then Paxton's campaign, who says Texas ranchers should not be undercut by imports that have different standards.
1: In the world of Christian media, timing is everything. And for one documentary filmmaker, it's a matter of historical weight. AFN's Chris Woodward has more.
5: Speaking on American Family Radio, Matt Thayer opened up about capturing what is believed to be the final on-camera interview with the late Charlie Kirk just 2 weeks before his assassination in Utah.
6: Charlie was amazing. We had about a 45-minute interview with him, and he was extraordinary, probably the best interview that I've ever done. And I've actually interviewed the President of the United States in the White House. He was so excited to be home. He was so excited, you know, to be able to go home to his family that night. He was talking about that. You know, he was just, you know, he's been traveling a lot, you know, and he was just very upbeat and very, you know, just focused on you know, what he was doing and the work that he was called to do.
5: That rare footage is the centerpiece of Thayer's new documentary, Can You Hear Me Now?, which explores modern-day prophecy and the intersection of faith and American culture. Thayer told listeners that he felt divinely called to shift focus toward documentaries years ago, viewing filmmaking not just as art, but as a frontline battle in an ongoing information war. Beyond politics, Thayer also shared his deeply personal insights from his separate project on evangelist Nick Vujicic, drawing a powerful connection to his own experience raising a disabled stepson. Thayer challenged audiences to reject modern cultural trends of convenience, urging a fierce defense of the sanctity of life.
6: When we reduce human life to something that's an inconvenience, we actually withhold from the world who we can become in raising these world changers.
1: That's all our time for now. 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
7: Your Faith Music Radio weather forecast for Evansville and the surrounding tri-state area. For tonight, mostly cloudy, a low of 61. Mostly cloudy tomorrow and Wednesday, a high of 73. Wednesday night, mostly cloudy with low near 59. Looking at Thursday, partly cloudy skies, highs in the middle 70s. Again, for tonight, mostly cloudy with a low near 61.

My name is Ken Schaefer from Larimore, North Dakota, and I've been honored to record a couple times here at Faith Music Missions. My wife and I are abundantly blessed to listen to Faith Music Radio every day.

I pledge allegiance to the flag of the United States of America and to the republic for which it stands, one nation under

0: In our busy world, family time is frequently neglected. It is vital that we give attention to our families while we can. And it is especially important to give attention to what God says in His Word about our homes. For the next few moments, let's join Scott Pauling as we open the Scriptures and find God's message for your family.
1: Train up a child in the way he should go, and when he is old, he will not depart from it. What a great verse. Proverbs 22, verse number 6. Now, in our last study, I talked to all the young people from this verse and gave a few suggestions for the children who are growing up under the tutelage and training and teaching of godly parents and of spiritual people in their local church. Receive that training. A young lady said to me recently, "When do I get to decide for myself?" She was a little frustrated about something. And the answer to that question is, you already are. You're already making decisions. It's not just you can decide or you will decide. You are deciding even now. Others can point you in the right direction, but you have to take it. And so surely as God has a way for you and others are going to try to help you find and get on that way and stay on that way, you must choose for yourself. That's why the Bible says, train up a child in the way he should go. Should implies that everyone will not. No one can coerce your conscience and violate your free will. You are personally responsible and personally accountable to God. God makes the plan. Others provide the training, but you must choose. And I would say to every young person listening to me today, get ready to be old. That's right, get ready to be old, because the days of childhood and youth pass so quickly, and soon you'll be looking back on the decisions you're making right now. What kind of person do you want to be in 30 years? You're choosing that today. But today, I want to return to the very same verse, Proverbs 22:6, and give a word of encouragement, not to the young people, but to the older people, to the people who are to be those trainers, those teachers, to parents and to grandparents, to spiritual fathers and mothers, to guides in the local church. Listen to it again. Train up a child in the way he should go. The word train here is the only time, actually, that this particular Hebrew word is used. That's interesting. It's used one time, Proverbs 22, verse number 6. It literally means to dedicate or to discipline, and it comes from a root word that means to narrow down, to narrow something, like a funnel narrowing to a point. Imagine this for just a moment. As children grow up, as young people get older, what happens to them? Their world opens up. The World Wide Web has done much to accelerate that, not always in a positive way either, but it's true of all of us. As we get older, our world opens up through experiences, through education, through influences, through travel. Our world is opening up. Our worldview is opening up, but don't miss this. As the world opens up, someone has to help those same young people narrow down their focus. You see, you can't give your life to everything. You have to give it to something. And so somewhere, you have to narrow it down to the one thing, to the point that God has created you for. That's the way that each young person should go. So would you permit me to give just some practical applications of this today to all of the trainers out there? We talked yesterday about you being life's training wheels for children and for young people. Well, let's be good training wheels. What do you say? Here are a few suggestions for the trainers. First of all, begin by helping them do the revealed will of God. I think sometimes we're trying to help kids find the specific will of God, and they're not even doing the general will of God. We're trying to help them discover the unique thing they were created for that they're going to do when they go to college or when they graduate or when they get married, but they've not learned to obey the Lord right where they are. The will of God is not future. The will of God is always present. Jesus said, "If any man will do my will, he shall know of the doctrine." Do what you know, and you'll know what to do. So begin by encouraging young people just to obey God right where they are. A second suggestion is this: refuse to choose for them or to try to narrow their purpose too early in life. I've seen that happen. Sometimes you see a child, you think they're gifted a certain way, so you almost push them in a certain direction. Encouragement is good. Leadership is good. But driving them, pushing them, that's not good. Give them time to grow, to mature. to come to understand what God has for them. Refuse to try to narrow that too early in life. I've said to young people for years, say yes to God. Say yes to whatever God wants. Say one giant yes to the Lord. Then let the Lord fill in those details, and He will. And all of us who've lived a while know that the details come more plainly as we keep taking steps along this journey. Then a third suggestion is this: encourage them to seek God for themselves. We must never set ourselves up as the end. We are part of the means to the end. Remember, we're the training wheels, but we're not here forever, and we're not even to guide them forever. We're to guide them to God and teach them to walk with God for themselves. I think this is the greatest thing you ever do for a young person, is teach them their own access to God and their own accountability to God. Encourage them to seek the Lord for themselves. If young people would read God's Word and pray and walk consciously every day with God, the Lord would help them discover His plan and purpose for their lives. Then number four, help them to identify and develop their unique gifts. Every young person's made with some gift, some talent, some ability. Help them to identify what those are and to develop them. Perhaps they're not the most prominent thing. Perhaps it's not what all their friends do, but it's the way God made them. Help them learn to appreciate the way God made them and then work at those areas. And then number five, get them serving the Lord right where they are. Give them opportunities to serve now. I have discovered that vehicles in motion are much easier to stir and to steer. The young person in motion, moving forward for the Lord, it's much easier to keep their heart stirred up for the Lord and keep steering them in the right direction. If they're going to move forward into all of the will of God, then they need to be serving the Lord right where they are. And then, number six, counsel them to stay close to authority. We've talked a great deal about building relationships for life. Yes, the training wheels fall off. Oh, but the influence of those people lives on. My parents now are some of my best friends on earth and chief counselors to me at every major decision along the journey. I'm still seeking counsel and advice. I'd recommend that to you, young person, for all of your life. And I would recommend to all of the trainers out there that you work to stay close to those young people so that you can continue to influence them for the Lord. And then finally, number seven, help them take the next step. Whatever the next step is in discovering and doing God's will for their life, just help them take the next step. We don't have to have all the answers. We don't have to know how it's all going to turn out, where it's all going to lead. I could never have envisioned that I would be doing what I'm doing in my life today, but many years ago, there were people who trained me up in the way that I should go, that helped to narrow down my focus and my attention and my interest to certain areas that were things God had specifically for my life. I love the advice that D.L. Moody gave to a group of young people one day. He said, there's two steps in finding God's way and doing God's will. Two steps, and here they are. He said, step number one is consecrate, and step number two is concentrate. Isn't that beautiful? Consecrate your life to God, and then once you've given your life to God, concentrate on whatever it is God has given you to do. Dear friend, you are fearfully and wonderfully made. The young people you're influencing, the children you have, they are fearfully and wonderfully made, and they're not made for us, they're made for God. May the Lord help all of us to find our own purpose, God's way for us, and then to help others along the journey to find God's will and way for them. And when they are old, they will not depart from it.
0: For more resources for your marriage and family, visit us at etj.bible and click on the Take the Next Step link, where you'll find many Bible resources that will strengthen your marriage and equip you to raise your children in the ways of the Lord. We highly recommend Scott's book, New Testament Marriage. In it, you'll discover timeless biblical principles from the husband and wife team, Aquila and Priscilla. And these principles are very applicable to your marriage today. From all of us at Enjoying the Journey, thanks for listening today. And until next time, we pray that you will enjoy the journey.

0: The Psalms of the Bible show God at his most gentle and most powerful. They are God stooping down to pick us up. 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
2: Psalm 89, Maskil of Ethan the Ezrahite. I will sing of the mercies of the Lord forever. With my mouth will I make known thy faithfulness to all generations. For I have said, mercy shall be built up forever. Thy faithfulness shalt thou establish in the very heavens. I have made a covenant with my chosen. I have sworn unto David my servant. Thy seed will I establish forever, and build up thy throne to all generations. Selah. And the heavens shall praise thy wonders, O Lord,

0: thy faithfulness also in the congregation of the saints. For who in the heaven can be compared unto the Lord? Who among the sons of the mighty can be likened unto the Lord? God is greatly to be feared in the assembly of the saints, and to be had in reverence of all them that are about him. O Lord God of hosts, who is a strong Lord like unto thee, or to thy faithfulness round about thee? Thou rulest the raging of the sea. When the waves thereof arise, thou stillest them. Thou hast broken Rahab in pieces, as one that is slain. Thou hast scattered thine enemies with thy strong arm. The heavens are thine, the earth also is thine. As for the world and the fullness thereof, thou hast founded them. The north and the south thou hast created them. Tabor and Hermon shall rejoice in thy name. Thou hast a mighty arm. Strong is thy hand, and high is thy right hand. Justice and judgment are the habitation of thy throne. Mercy and truth shall go before thy face. Blessed is the people that know the joyful sound. They shall walk, O Lord, in the light of thy countenance. In thy name shall they rejoice all the day, and in thy righteousness shall they be exalted. For thou art the glory of their strength, and in thy favor our horn shall be exalted. For the Lord is our defense, and the Holy One of Israel is our King.
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0: formed to be inhabited. This is Ken Ham, founder of Answers in Genesis, the Creation Museum, and the Ark Encounter. The more astronomers discover, the more evidence they find that the Earth has a special place in the universe. One study found that our galaxy, the Milky Way, is unique compared to other known galaxies. It has less galaxies orbiting it than other galaxies. And other solar systems have either all gas giants or all rocky planets, but our solar system has both. And the list of what's necessary for life on a distant planet just keeps getting longer. For example, you need liquid water, tectonic activity, and a magnetic field, just for starters. And our planet has all of these. Earth is unique because God designed it for life.
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1: American Family News, I'm Robert Thornton. Former Vice President Kamala Harris campaigned with Michigan Democrat Senate nominee Abdul El-Sayed at a maternal health care roundtable in Detroit today. The former vice president argued El-Sayed is needed in Congress to stand up against the Trump administration's cuts to Medicaid funding.
2: The United States Senate should be a stopgap on the abuses of this administration, and I would suggest to you that the fellow sitting to my right would be one of them when elected. Yeah. To stand up against the cuts to those funding.
1: El-Sayed is facing off against Republican nominee Mike Rogers, who has called the Democrat nominee too radical for Michigan and called the former vice president's visit desperate. The race could determine which party controls the Senate. President Donald Trump said U.S. and Iranian officials met today, shortly after threatening in his address to the U.N. General Assembly that he may annihilate the Islamic Republic if a deal is not reached soon to end the nearly seven-month war. And the president is to meet with more world leaders during the United Nations General Assembly. Here's Fox's Alex Hogan.
3: President Donald Trump is also set to meet with a series of other leaders, including the new British Prime Minister, Andy Burnham, and Japanese Prime Minister, Sanae Takachi, and Venezuela's acting President, Delcy Rodriguez. President Trump will join the Prime Ministers of Denmark and Greenland for a trilateral signing ceremony to formalize the new security agreement for the U.S. and Greenland. Reuters now reporting that the U.S. plans to open two new military bases in Greenland. The plan would reestablish one Cold War-era military base in the southern part of Greenland and convert a military outpost on the east coast, which is currently being used by the Danish Sled Dog Patrol.
1: Former ABC News correspondent Terry Moran said yesterday that he tried to report on concerns about then-President Joe Biden's declining health, but was promptly shut down by senior leadership at the network. Moran said that ABC News leadership told him Biden's health is the medical unit's business, not yours. It's the first day of astronomical fall for the Northern Hemisphere, or the fall equinox. This is when light and darkness will split the day evenly. The days will be noticeably shorter from this point on until the winter solstice in December. After that, the daylight gets a bit longer each day. Singer-songwriter Ed Sheeran is without the opening act on his world tour after that artist took off on an anti-Semitic tirade. AFN's Steve Jordahl has more.
4: Rap artist Macklemore opened for Ed Sheeran at MetLife Stadium, and things got political.
5: The people all the way in Gaza to the occupied West Bank know that we have not forgotten about them. I say free Palestine.
4: He also referred Israel's actions in Gaza as genocide. One of the upcoming dates on the Sheeran Stadium Tour was Gillette Stadium in Foxborough, Massachusetts, owned by Robert Kraft, who also owns the NFL's New England Patriots and happens to be proudly Jewish. Macklemore had to go, or the two dates would be canceled, costing Sheeran an estimated $10 to $14 million. So Macklemore was gone, but Sheeran still felt the need to apologize.
6: What is happening in Gaza is catastrophic and unjustifiable. A disproportion. And the systemic injustice we're seeing unfold in the West Bank cannot be overlooked.
4: Alex McFarland of Truth for a New Generation says the game the left plays is to have two definitions of a politically charged term like genocide. They accuse you of the lesser definition. Genocide is any defensive action Israel takes, then punish you according to the greater definition. You wiped out an entire race. He says it's an old game.
7: The left has always harnessed the power of semantics to drive home political presuppositions.
4: McFarland says the thinking out loud singer should have kept his thoughts to himself.
8: Thinking out loud.
7: No one should care what guitar players think. Guitar players need to stick to playing the guitar.
1: On Wall Street today, the Dow lost 185. The S&P was almost unchanged, but the NASDAQ was up 122. West Texas Intermediate crude was down at $95 a barrel. See more news at AFN.net.
9: Your Faith Music Radio weather forecast for Evansville and the surrounding tri-state area. For tonight, mostly cloudy, a low of 61.
10: Hey, friends, I want to talk to you today about the fact that every single person matters. 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
10: Hey, friends, welcome back to yet another episode of Everyday Truths. I am sitting in the beautiful Jacqueline House, which is located in New Wilmington, Pennsylvania, in the northwest corner of Pennsylvania, really near where I-79 and I-80 come together. It's about 2 miles from where my son Caleb and his beautiful wife Cassie and their three children live. And we're visiting for a couple of days. And Wanda and I decided to check out this beautiful bed and breakfast. And we have it all to ourselves. It is absolutely stunning. I feel like I'm in Downton Abbey all by myself. And you can see a little bit of just the formal dining room behind me and just enjoying ourselves here and enjoying my time with you in the book of Numbers. I hope that the overview that you received yesterday was helpful, because in order for us to understand the Bible properly, I think it's wise for us to zoom in, to get way up high, get the 30,000 foot view, and then kind of come into the individual chapters. And that's what we're going to do today. In fact, chapter number one has 54 verses, and we're not going to read all of them because there are many names given in the chapter, and we won't take time to read through all of those lists. In fact, we'll get through the entire chapter today. But wow, what an important way to set the tone for the book. Remember, Numbers is all about the organization and the mobilization of the people of God. They have been brought out of Egypt. They are now a year into this, 13 months. 1 month ago, the tabernacle was dedicated. Now, 1 month later, so this is the first day of the second month of the second year, they are being organized and a census is being taken. A number of men are being counted. Now, what's the purpose? The purpose is God is counting all of those that are eligible to fight in battle. And we'll talk about the criteria here in a moment. The point here is this: these former slaves are now to be organized by the Lord at the Lord's command to be a fighting force, to battle, to go into the land that has been given to them by the Lord, to take that land in the name of the Lord and to begin that whole process of settling a nation in the land that God has promised. So look at chapter 1 and verse 1, where the Bible says, "And the Lord spake unto Moses in the wilderness of Sinai, in the tabernacle of the congregation." Interesting that the tabernacle was just dedicated 1 month before in great pomp and circumstance. Remember, the smoke of the Lord filled that place as a symbol of the very presence of God. And certainly that was the case. God's presence met with them and dwelt, the Shekinah or the Shekinah glory of God over that Ark of the Covenant. So the people now know and feel the sense, the weight of the presence of God among them. And there's a great teaching there, because just as they had been brought out of slavery, out of Egypt by the mighty hand of God, had been redeemed, and now were beginning their new walk with God in the wilderness, God said, "My presence will always be with you. I will be with you. Even in these out-of-the-way places, I will be with you as you travel. I will be with you. My presence will not leave you." And the same thing is true for the New Testament believer. We have been saved. We have been redeemed from slavery, from the slave market of sin. That's really the word redemption. And we have been indwelt by, our body is the very tabernacle the temple of the Holy Ghost. And God's presence dwells with us as well. So there's great symbolism here. And just as God was there and spoke, so God is here in our lives and wants to speak to us. God is in the communication business. That's why we make such a big deal here about everyday truth, because we need the Word of God in our lives and we need God to speak to us. So God is speaking from the tabernacle. And what is God saying? The Bible says on the first day of the second month in the second year after they would come out of the land of Egypt, saying, take ye the sum of all the congregation of the children of Israel after their families, by the house of their fathers, with the number of their names, every male by their polls. So the word polls here is an old English word, and it means a head count. It means I want to know every individual eligible male who can fight in battle. Polls, individual, a head count. That's why it was called a poll tax, because it was a tax on individuals. That's why we go to the polls on the second Tuesday of November. Why? Because we vote individually. That's the whole point. So God takes great interest in the individual. And he wants all the individual men, 20 years of age and upward, that are eligible to fight in the battle. What is that number? And it says in verse number 3, from, here it is, 20 years old and upward, all that are able to go forth to war to Israel, thou and Aaron shall number them by their armies. And with you, there shall be a man of every tribe, every one head of the house of his fathers. What does that mean? So here's what went down. God said, okay, Moses, Aaron, you are ultimately humanly responsible, but I also want there to be a representative from every tribe as well, because I want to count all the people within their tribal allotments. And what you'll find in the next few verses is the names of the leaders of each tribe. You know, Dan and Naphtali and Zebulun and Benjamin and Simeon and Judah and Ephraim and Manasseh and all the tribes. And the name of the leader of that tribe. Interestingly, Judah, because we know Judah is special because the Messiah will come from Judah. Jesus is of the line of the tribe of Judah. Judah is led by Nashon, and he's listed actually in the genealogies of Jesus, as he should be, in the book of Matthew. So we're seeing already this messianic line being perpetuated. We're seeing God use these tribes. Judah is the largest tribe, actually has the largest number of fighting men, for sure. We'll see that in this text. So the leaders are listed first, and then the number of the eligible fighting men are listed second. And I find in that also a great teaching, and that is that everything tends to rise and fall upon leadership. And before Moses and Aaron were to find out all of the individual men in the respective tribes, they were to identify the leader of that tribe, who would then hold the men in the tribe accountable. And that's so important. Organization is important. And some people have that gift. The Bible says in 1 Corinthians 14 that all things should be done decently and in order. And just as God set up an infrastructure in the Old Testament, in his nation, in his covenant nation, so he does that even in families and in local churches. It's not that any one person is more important than another person. It's not like a man is more important than a woman, or a husband is more important than a wife, or a father is more important than children, or a pastor is more important than people. Of course not. Now, there is equality in value, but governmentally, there is an importance to an organizational structure. And that's what God is demonstrating here. So the leaders are identified. And then in the next verses, verse number really 17 and 18, all the way down to the end of Where are we? Yeah, all the way down to verse 43, we go through all of the tribes and how many specific men exactly were in those particular tribes that were eligible for war. And what we find is that Judah, as I said before, is the largest of the tribes as far as fighting men are concerned. 74,600, I think, is the number in Judah. But the total number of fighting men, you'll find this interesting, is found in verse number 46. Even all they that were numbered were 600,000 and 3,550. So 600 and 3,550. That's the total number of fighting men. Now, let's put that in perspective. That means men that are 20 years of age and upward, that are eligible, they're not handicapped, they're eligible to fight, they're not Levites. So there's a whole tribe in Israel that doesn't fight in a battle. They're Levites. Their sole job is to minister from the tabernacle, to transport the tabernacle, and to guard the tabernacle. In fact, part of chapter 1 of Numbers describes even how the armies were to encamp around the tabernacle. The tabernacle was to be in the very center of the camp, just as God should be in the center of our lives. And the Levites were to camp around the tabernacle in a circle. Why? Because they were the guardians of the glory of God, of the worship of God, to make sure that this remains central. And then three tribes were gathered, grouped together in divisions, north, south, east, and west. So three times the four directions, there's your 12 tribes. You say, well, Pastor Skelly, Kurt, if there are 12 tribes, but one of the tribes, Levi, is not fighting, then how are there 12 tribes? Because God is counting the tribes of Joseph twice. Now, Joseph's children, Ephraim and Manasseh, they are two separate tribes, even though it's one son of Jacob. So there are your 12 fighting tribes because we're counting two tribes from the sons of Joseph. Now, what's interesting is all of that takes place, that census, all the way through verse number 46. And in verse number 47, quickly, just in closing, but the Levites, after the tribe of their fathers, were not numbered among them. Why? For all the reasons I just told you. Because God said, the Levites, your special job, I will be your portion. They weren't going to receive land in the promised land. They weren't going to have any real estate. They were to live interspersed among the people. But until then, they were to live in a circle around the tabernacle to minister for God, to transport the various pieces of furniture of the tabernacle and the tabernacle itself, and to guard the tabernacle. And so the Levites had a very special job. And watch, if you would, verse number 53. We're all the way at the end of the chapter. But the Levites shall pitch round about the tabernacle of testimony, that there be no wrath upon the congregation of the children of Israel. And the Levites shall keep the charge of the tabernacle of testimony. And the children of Israel did, I love this, last verse of the chapter, the children of Israel did according to all that the Lord commanded Moses, so did they. These are great days for Israel, but God is with them. They have obeyed. They are saved. They are organized. They are on the move. They are on the brink of the promised land. They have a mighty fighting force of over 600,000 people. What could possibly go wrong? I'm glad you asked, because things do begin to implode in just a while, and it's sad, and we'll talk all about it in the upcoming episodes. Until then, thank you for joining me here in Downton Abbey. Appreciate you joining me, and I hope you have a great day in the Lord. God bless you, my friends.
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12: Did you know that every time you read the newspaper, you have an opportunity to witness for Jesus? That's right. Just by picking up a newspaper, you can find an opportunity to witness for Christ. Today's newspapers are filled with sadness. Divorce, crimes, and accidents fill every page. But today, when you read the newspaper, look for names. Names of people you've never met. Names of people who are victims. Names of the accused. Names of people who are sad. Have the courage to send handwritten notes to the people you read about. Maybe the notes need to be anonymous, but a note from you could change a life forever. Send them a note today, telling them how sorry you are that they are a victim. Sorry for their loss of a loved one. Praying for the situation they've found themselves in. Or an anonymous note encouraging another to seek forgiveness for the crimes that they are charged with. But in every note, end with a reference to the atoning works of Jesus. Remind them that their unfortunate situation, no matter how dire it may be at the moment, is only a temporary situation. This pain will pass. Assure them that they have the opportunity to have an eternal state of happiness and joy just by seeking a relationship with Jesus. You don't have to include your name or address. Just be polite, be sincere, and be personal. That's the way Jesus treated others as he walked the earth. Go out today and become a witness for Jesus Christ.
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2: I was born in Thailand, descended from the King of Siam, but we were poor because our father lost his wealth. My older sister was cruel to me. An older brother tried to molest me, and I became proudly self-sufficient. We were Buddhists until my older sister became a Christian. When she explained the gospel, how Jesus died for our sins, we all prayed asking Jesus to save us. My sister and her husband started a ministry in Bangkok, and that's how I met Brian, a missionary from Ohio who taught us the Bible. I fell in love with Brian, though I was only 14 and he was 44. I was 16 the last summer he came. When he left, I fell into depression, and our family fell into disarray when my sister and her husband also left. I quit reading the Bible and formed a street gang. Several young men wanted to marry me, but I love Brian. I put myself in several compromising situations, but the Lord protected me in spite of my rebellion. My sister returned from America and saw how weak my faith had become and sent me to Bible college. The Lord began changing my heart to follow him. Then Brian returned as a teacher and my love rekindled. He was so kind and dedicated to serving Christ. Only when a fellow Bible student wanted to marry me did Brian reveal his love for me and we married. Many people thought I was too young for him, but the Lord has blessed our marriage with children. I'm Mem Luton. If the Son therefore shall make you free, you shall be free indeed.
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1: Your Faith Music Radio weather forecast for Evansville and the surrounding tri-state area. For tonight, mostly cloudy, a low of 61. Mostly cloudy tomorrow and Wednesday, a high of 73. Wednesday night, mostly cloudy with low near 59. Looking at Thursday, partly cloudy skies, highs in the middle 70s. Again, for tonight, mostly cloudy with a low near 61.